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1: 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You're going to fall in some ditches. You're going to be in some rivers with some strong currents. You're going to be in some dark places. You're going to wind up, man, in an alleyway. 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Get up and keep moving. Don't just lay there. Nothing that happens to you is permanent unless you allow it to be.
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0: 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I'm Orlando, and welcome. It's time for the Thursday night edition After Dark of the Magic City, and it's very special for more reasons than one you'll find out in a few days. 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

Hot 107.7 with SZA, something I know you guys are looking forward to the weekend. Well, I'm Lando. It is After Dark in the Magic City. Boy, we just keep losing iconic entertainers. I'll tell you about another one after this. Check out new R&B from Jill Scott. It's called Don't Play After Dark on Hot 107.7.

0: 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We're doing it for the people. Wrapping up 50 minutes commercial-free music. Jill Scott, she's not playing around with Don't Play. Well, I'm Lando. It is After Dark of the Magic City. I love to play you great music, okay? But just on a kind of sad note, everybody's still showing their love for the passing of Dolly Parton. Well, we also lost Michael Wright. You should remember him from the Five Heartbeats. And we find out dead at the age of 85, Peter Cullum. Who is he? Well, listen to this voice.
1: I've witnessed their capacity for courage. And though we are worlds apart, like us, there's more to them than meets the eye. I am Optimus Prime, and I send this message to any surviving Autobots taking refuge among the stars. We are here. We are waiting.
0: Yeah, Optimus Prime. That's one of the many characters that he voiced. I loved his voice, and I love the movie. So rest in power, each and every one. As they say, folks, we never, never know. Well, coming up, I got a special shout out. Stay with me after dark, Hot 107.7. 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

0: 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This is Insight with Chris Van Vliet. 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
1: That's where Never Give Up comes from. I wasn't Brock. I wasn't Roman. I wasn't Dwayne. I was last.
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Hot 107.7, Birmingham's best mix of R&B. I'm Lando, and it's time for the Thursday Night Shoutouts, the final edition. So listen carefully. Thank you, one and all, for hanging out with me. Kim Thomas, Joel Gray, Layla Benson, Patricia Bailey, Monica White, Daryl Jones, Bertha Butler, Joanne Cornelius, Cheryl Griffin, who just celebrated a birthday, Cheryl Diggins, Catherine Bell, Deidre Benson, Shayla Pooh, Michaela Zinneman, Fran Zinneman, Paulette Marion, Mike Carter, Janice Magruder, Linda Williams, Deborah Winston, CC Thomas, Kai Monique, Kevin Butler, Linda Washington, Casey Moore, Takesha, Brenda Jones, MJ Gradon, Federica Ferguson, Angel Jones, Diamond Coke, Gladys Lawrence, Janika Stapleton, Cheryl King, Terrell Dickerson, Kevin Lester, Cheryl Hall, Nettie Dixon, Alberta McCall, Cam Johnson, Tracy Lynn Pennington. Congratulations on your anniversary. Happy early birthday to Virginia Slim. Of course, my number one fan, Della, and my lovely wife, Lisa. Thank you. You know I love you all, and I'm going to put my name on it on Hot 107.7.

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Hot 107.7, Chris Brown, Leon Thomas with Fallen. Well, I'm Lando. It is After Dark, the Magic City. Also at 5 a.m., wake up to Steve Harvey, or just stay up. Nephew Shirley Carly Jr., got it going on for you. Yes, they do. It's a great way to wake up here at Hot 107.7. Now it's time for Eric Benet and Tamia. You know, I want to spend my life with you. After Dark on Hot 107.7.

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Well, that's what I did a little while ago. I'm Lando. It is After Dark. We got some birthdays to get to before the day ends. Before that is Ama with Brent Fias. It's called Need It Bad. 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

0: 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It's either AMA or AMA. I think it's AMA. British import. Teaming up with Brent Faiyaz with Need It Bad. Well, I'm Orlando. Before the day ends, I want to give some happy birthday shout outs. By the way, happy birthday to you if you were out celebrating, and maybe you still are. But happy birthday goes out to rapper Ron Wave turning 28. If you watch The Walking Dead, you know Aaron Paul. He turns 47. Also on the list, wrestler I got to meet, Boise Tall, the great Khali, turns 54. Mario turns 40. Chandra Wilson, you know her from Grey's Anatomy. She turns 57. Let's see who else is on this list. Actor Peter Mensa turns 67. Let's see, there was somebody, Mace, turning 51. And also, let's see, I think there was somebody else, Demetra McKinney. I also got to meet her, real nice lady, turns 47. So once again, happy birthday to you. Today was your special day. Stay tuned for Eugene Wilde and Tupac, coming up next, Hot 107.7.
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0: 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Well, he's going to do it for you. Taking a stroll back down memory lane, I'm talking about A.J. Johnson every Sunday at 11, playing you the greatest hits from the 60s, 70s, and the 80s. Well, I got some great hits for you. Mariah Carey's on the way. Mariah the Scientist. Keith Sweat and Jackie McGee with a classic. That's next on Hot 107.7.
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0: 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That's her latest. It's called Morning Dew. You talk about timely. Yeah. I'm Orlando. It is After Dark in the Magic City. Don't forget, you've still got a chance to win tickets to check out the big Cash Money Records, No Limit Records, Unity. 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Master P, Juvenile, special guest Boosie, all coming to the Legacy Arena, the BJCC, October the 2nd. 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Coming up in a few minutes, going to do some, let's see here. 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

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Well, I'm Lando, and here's one I really love from Kevin Ross. 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

0: Hot 107.7, Chris Brown, Leon Thomas, and Fallen. Well, I'm Lando. You'll fall out of your chair laughing at Dale Hughley and Jasmine Sanders every weekday afternoon, 2 to 6 here at Hot 107.7. One of the original kings of comedy, so you know DL's going to get you laughing. And he brings to the table other things as well. Yeah. And plays you today's best mix of R&B. Follow him at the DL Hughley Show. Well, stay tuned. I've got the Love King, Raheem Devon's, on the way. Hot new Neo. But up next is Lauryn Hill.
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2: Love King. Love King forever. Your face, turn me up. I like this. 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

0: Yeah, this album is dedicated to all the teachers that told me I'll never amount to nothing. To all the people that lived above the buildings that I was hustling from that called the police on me when I was just trying to make some money to feed my daughter.
1: Yeah, yeah.
0: And to all my peoples in the struggle, you know what I'm saying? 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

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Going to check on your Birmingham area forecast for your Friday as we get into the weekend in just a few minutes. 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

0: 1077, Birmingham's best mix of R&B. That was Johnny Gill, A Dance, A Kiss. Well, I'm Orlando. It's time for me to get out of here, but get ready to wake up Steve Harvey, 5 a.m. I need you to join me Sunday. It's going to be a very, very special edition of the Sunday Vibe at 3 o'clock. Trust me, you'll want to tune in. Birmingham area forecast, look for a high of, 91 degrees. 91 on Saturday, 91 Sunday, and looking ahead, folks, we're not done with summer yet. We got some 95s in there. Anyway, but I think we'll be okay. Be careful. Love one another. Check on our seniors, but never forget, even when the lights are low, there's still plenty of life. It's Happening After Dark with Lando right here on Hot 107.7.
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8: 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The biggest culprits, bleach, along with laundry and dish detergents, especially those little detergent packets, which to a toddler can look an awful lot like candy. Here's the good news. 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

Dig Me Now, one and only Steve Harvey got a radio show. Yeah, man. Steve Harvey got a radio show. Trying to do something with it too, man. I was having a conversation the other day with a young person, and they were telling me how they felt that their life was stuck, that their life was in a rut, that they didn't know what to do next. And one of the things that was causing them this sadness or this depression, I mean, they're really, really into something right now. One of the things that was causing it was the fact that they had made a list of things they wanted to accomplish by a certain age. And that age, they just had a birthday recently. And they were looking at the list, and the list hadn't been fulfilled. And because that list hadn't been fulfilled, they were really, really sad about it. You know, one of the things that they had on the list was marriage, kids. And I don't know everything else that was on the list, but that was one of them. And because she had reached a certain age and she wasn't married and she didn't have the kids, and she had just celebrated her birthday, she's gone into this mode of sadness where it's really, really taken a toll on her. And as I was learning about her situation, I was thinking about it. And I just wanted to share this with you all this morning, that one of the things about making a list about what you want, which I happen to be a proponent of, I do it myself. I have people have dream boards. I have a goal sheet. I've been doing it for years. It's a wonderful way to set goals and to keep it in front of you as a constant reminder. And I always go over this goal list every day. You know, I mean, I go over it all the time, every day. Sometimes I miss a day here and there, but mostly every day I pull my goal sheet out and I look at it, I read it. So I was going to these rallies and I was learning about, people who were successful and how they kept their mind right and positive. And one of the things I learned was to make these dream boards, these lists, these goal sheets. And in making a goal sheet, and you make the sheet according to what you want, think about one thing. When you made your goal sheet about what you wanted, does your goal sheet have on it what God wants from you? Did you ask in any of this, what was his will in your life? You know, look, man, what we want oftentimes is not what he wants for us. And, you know, if you're fighting against what you were created for, if you're fighting against his will, I mean, what do you want to happen? See, don't be so hard on yourself when you look at your goal sheet and you look at what you've not become, what you thought was a great idea. Don't be so hard on yourself, because you just made a minor mistake, as do most people. We oftentimes make our goals and set our goals up without ever considering what is it that God wants from us. We keep talking about what we want without ever finding out or knowing what it is God wants for us. Well, guess what, man? Maybe you're fighting against the grain. Maybe you're just a salmon heading upstream. That's a tough fight upstream. Not all salmons get up to the spawning grounds, you know. Some of them don't make it upstream, you know. But all of them, nearly all of them, except the ones that's killed by prey, when they're spawned, they go out to the ocean. That's cool, because you're going with the grain. You're going downstream. You're going with the flow. But when it's time to go against the grain, it's tough. And a lot of us have just been going against the grain for all of these years. But you know what? Listen, man, I did it. I know a lot of people who did it. Very few people get it right from the very beginning. Man, you got to stumble through life sometimes. Sometimes you got to fall through life. You got to make a lot of mistakes, man. But these mistakes are not failures. You know, when you fail at something, don't look at it as a failure. Don't look at yourself as a failure because you're 30 and your goals ain't reached that you had on your list. That was your list.

0: about the things that's going right. Stop looking at what you're not. Take some time out and thank God for what you are. How about the fact that you keep waking up to be 30? You know, you get depressed about these birthdays. You really want to throw yourself in some depression, miss a birthday. You really got a problem now. Look at where you are. You keep reaching birthdays. That's a glorious blessing. You keep waking up. You got your health. You've accomplished something. Something on your list is done. People spend too much time on the negative side, and you're just throwing yourself into depression. So what, you wanted to be married by a certain age and you wanted to have kids? Okay, cool. You could have done all that with the wrong person. There's a blessing in not being married to the wrong person. There's a blessing in not having kids and nobody to help you raise them. There's a blessing in that, man. You're talking to somebody who can tell it to you. You can marry the wrong person if you want to. I'm telling you, you're going to be up in some mess you can't count on. So instead of being angry because you're not married, you don't have kids, why don't you thank God the man? Maybe he spared you from some misery here. Maybe you could have married the wrong person. Maybe you'd have kids and you're not really ready to be a mother or a father. You got to look at the upside, man. Quit looking at what you don't have. Take some time to thank God for what you do have. When you do that, you make more room for blessings to flow into your life. I'm not saying how God thinks because I really don't know, but I'm telling you, if a person comes to me and I always give a person something and they never appear grateful or they never say thank you, please know you can quit coming to me. Now, I don't know that's how God works, because I've gone back to him several times without being grateful or thanking him, and he's filled my basket up again. So I really think he's not like that, but I can't make the call for sure. But I think at one point in time, me talking, I'd be a little ticked off at somebody who was always taking and never showing any gratitude. At one point in time, I would just stop the flow of the take. You know, you can't take no more from me. That's what I would do. Now, I'm not calling it like that because I ain't him. But I know he's merciful. He's full of goodness, and he'll forgive you. And thank God he does that, because he's sure enough done it for me. But wow, man, take some time out today and be grateful for what you have. Stop complaining about where you're not and think about where you are, and then take it from there. And the next time you make a list, make sure on that list you have God's will. What does he want for you? God give everybody a gift and a talent. Some of us never apply gifts and talents. We head off in another direction. Then you wonder why your life ain't where it's supposed to be. Have you ever thought about what God gifted you to do? Have you ever thought about doing that? Skip what you want. I wanted to play in the NBA, but I got to tell you something. At dribbling and shooting and running all at one time, it's throwing me off a little bit. You know, so I'm doing what I do. It's pretty cool. You can look at it that way, okay?
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0: good, all is well. We are grateful here on this show, man. Grateful for the sunshine, grateful for the storm, the rains, grateful for just the wake-up call that you gave us this morning so we can see it all. I appreciate everything. I appreciate the way you take me through trials and tribulations and still love me and protect me anyway. Man, God is good. We give you the honor, the glory, and the credit today. Full credit. We didn't wake up on our own. No, sir. That was you, and we appreciate it. We do appreciate the wake-up call. Opportunity given, blessing received, gratitude is now delivered. Ladies and gentlemen, this is that Steve Harvey Morning Show.
1: Yeah, it is.
0: This here show ain't like no other show. Yes, Shirley, right after. Yes.
2: Right, yes. You heard me.
0: You know, Shirley, I just wanted to say, you know, the Lord, God Almighty,
2: created
0: me. Mm-hmm. Mm-hmm. He knew what he was doing when he bought me here. He knew how I was going to turn out before I started out.
2: He knew
0: when I was a little boy that he was going to make me this. So why am I trying to be that when clearly he made me to be this?
2: Amen. Amen.
0: And if anybody don't like this, then find you something else that you like that's like that.
1: Speak on it. Speak on it.
2: Like this. And
0: that's
2: like
0: all,
2: that,
0: man. Yeah. I ain't got no problem with this right here. Because, see, man, I ain't mad at you for being you. You know, I let everybody be who they going to be.
2: Let people be themselves.
0: And cool. But that's now, when I'm doing me, I wouldn't want everybody to, you know, just go along with it. And with that said, also, we've got to understand this. Everybody has the right to be and do whatever they want to be or do. But also, in your being and doing that, make sure that you allow allotment for everybody to be and do who they are.
1: Oh,
0: you see what I'm saying?
2: Amen.
0: You see what I'm saying? Just let it go. You can't raise your hand publicly and make a statement about what you believe and what you do and don't expect nobody to raise their hand and say what they believe and what they do. And if it's counter to you, then let it be counter. It's all good. Ooh. It's all good, man.
2: Be nice.
1: Come to my house.
2: Yeah, man. Come to your house. Why you want him to go to your house?
1: Just and preach that. That's all. But go ahead.
0: It don't work at your house, Tommy.
2: What? Yeah. What are you talking
0: that's
2: about?
0: That's for other people. Wives are exempt from all this logic and reason and understanding.
1: Oh, logic don't work.
2: Goes man, up right out the window.
3: You can come preach that in my entire family, huh? If you like going to jail, go to jail. I'm not saying nothing to you.
2: Your family.
3: I'm not stopping you from going.
0: No, you know how many people done wasted their one call by calling me?
3: Man.
2: All right.
3: Wasted.
2: On that note, we're moving on. Coming up in 32 minutes after the hour, we're going to hear from the nephew as he runs that prank back right after this.
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7: It's a great day at Nursery. This is Felicia.
8: I'm trying to get somebody to come down here to 501.
7: I'm sorry?
8: 501. I need somebody to come down here to 501 and clean me up.
7: Sir, I think you might have the wrong number.
8: Is this the nursery? Is this the nurse? The nurse to come down here to 501 and clean me up.
7: Sir, this is the nursery, not the nurse. I think you might have dialed the wrong number.
8: No, I need to talk to where's Nurse Cynthia at? That's who's normally clean me up. I need her to come down here and clean me up.
7: Sir, I really do think you have the wrong number. Where are you calling from?
8: Who is this here?
7: This is Felicia. I'm the director here at the nursery.
8: That's what I say. I need the nurse to come down here and clean me up.
7: Oh.
8: Now, this bed plan and all this stuff to clean me up because I've been sitting here a long time. Now ain't nobody come.
7: Well, sir, I think you dialed the wrong number. If you tell me where you are, I can try to help you, but you...
8: I ain't dialed the wrong number. I need somebody to come down here and clean me up. This ain't right. Y'all supposed to get here every hour somebody supposed to come check on me. Ain't nobody come check on me yet.
7: Okay, well, I apologize, but you have the wrong number. Try hanging up and then dialing...
8: Is this the nurse station?
7: Sir, this is a nursery. We take care of children here. This is not the nurse station.
8: I'm not no child. I said, is this the nurse station?
7: Sir, I'm sorry, you're not listening to me? This is not the nurse station. This is a nursery. We have children here. We take care of children. So I think you dialed the wrong number.
8: No, they said that they're supposed to come clean up every hour. They're supposed to come check on me. I've been here might near 3 hours. Ain't nobody come to check on me yet. And now that I need somebody to come clean me up. And the bedpan is full. And they just don't come check on us like they're supposed to check on us. They're supposed to come check on us.
7: I'm really sorry that they have not come to check on you in your bedpan.
8: Why would they let us sit here like they do?
7: Okay, sir, just listen to what I'm saying. This is a nursery. We take care of small children. This is not the nurse's station, so I'm sorry.
8: No, my grandkids, I got small children as my grandkids. I got about 42 grandkids.
7: 42, huh?
8: They come see it on Sunday, but soon as they leave, the people at the nurse station, that they treat me bad and leave me here like this here 2 or 3 hours. Don't nobody come check on me. Can you come down here and check this bed, pain?
7: Sir, I can't do that. I need to get back to the kids here that we take care of at the
8: My kids don't come till they come on Sunday. They come every Sunday after church and they come see me.
7: Do they? Okay. Well, I'm glad your kids come see you, and I'm going to get off the phone now. When I hang up, you just dial the number right
8: now. When you get off, you're going to come down here and come see and clean me up?
7: I'm not going to do that, but I'm going to let you call back. And
8: why you all come clean me up? Why you all do that? Why you do it?
7: Sir, I'm not a nurse. I'm a teacher, not
8: when I was coming through, people supposed to do their job. You do what the job is. Whatever your job is, that's what you do. I worked 42 years straight, and I did my job.
7: Okay. I'm a teacher. That's
8: why you all come on down here and do what you're supposed to do.
7: Because I don't clean bedpans.
8: You know why, girl? Y'all young folks don't do your job. That you're going to make me mad if you don't get your down here. You get your down here.
7: I'm going to ask that you not talk to me like that.
8: If you get your down here and come clean this bedpan and clean me up. I ain't supposed to be sitting here like this all this time. What's your name again?
7: It's Felicia, and I have tried to be really nice to you.
8: Down here right now.
7: Please do not speak to me like that. I'm trying to let you know that you
8: got you any way I want to.
7: You're going to calm down and quit talking to me like that. I'm trying to help you. Now, that's just rude, speaking to me like that. Now, this is a nursery.
8: You're supposed to do what a nurse is supposed to do. You get your down here right now.
7: You know, I have as nice as I possibly can, but you're not going to talk to me like that. That's just rude and disrespectful. Don't speak to me like that.
8: You talking about kicking some
7: I will kick your in the wheelchair. This seems to be the only language you understand is me talking to you crazy since you talking to me crazy.
8: Well, when is you going to get your down here?
7: My is not coming down there. You stay in that stank. How about that?
8: What did you say?
7: You heard me. I said you stay in that stank. I'm not cleaning no ass. I've been trying to tell you for the past 5 minutes, but you won't shut up long enough to listen.
8: Well, how long is it before you gonna get here then?
7: I am not coming down there to clean your ass.
8: Why not?
7: I've been trying to tell you that is not my job. You dial the wrong number.
8: Who you think you talking to?
7: I'm talking to you. Who are you talking to like that?
8: You gonna make me whoop your.
7: Well, bring it on in. If you think you can get in your wheelchair and make it down here to the nursery to whoop my ass and come the hell on.
8: Listen, will you take a message from me and give it to somebody?
7: What's your message?
8: Write this down. N-E.
7: N-E.
8: P.
7: N. Uh-huh. What else?
8: H.
7: Uh-huh.
8: E.
7: Uh-huh.
8: W.
7: What?
8: Okay, you got that part?
7: Yeah, I got that part.
8: Okay, T. O.
7: Mm-hmm.
8: M. Mm-hmm. M. Y.
7: What is that?
8: What do it spell?
7: I don't know. What is it?
8: Well, spell it out.
7: Nephew Tommy.
8: Nephew Tommy. This is Nephew Tommy from the Steve Harvey Morning Show, baby. You just got pranked by your sister, Renita.
7: Oh, my God.
8: While you were sitting up there like, what in the world?
7: Yeah. Now you got me. You got me.
8: Oh, baby. I got you. I got one question for you, though. What is the baddest, and I mean the baddest, radio show in the land?
7: It is the Steve Harvey Morning Show. You got me good.
6: And there you have it. Be back in an hour. Thank you.
5: 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Coming up next, ask the CLO, Chief Love Officer Steve Harvey, right after this.
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5: It is time to ask the CLO. This one's from Plachette in Detroit. Plachette writes, I saw my friend's daughter with a group of girls twerking at a gas station. I rolled down my window and got her attention and told her that wasn't ladylike. Her mom called me and said I embarrassed her. Was I out of line to talk to her child?
0: Well, according to the ignorant mama you were.
5: Yeah.
0: You know, it's what you got to do nowadays, I've discovered, just parent your children. Because people don't even want you interfering. There's some people, see, you got some people so busy trying to be their kid's friend that they done gave up the parenting part of it. You're right, it wasn't ladylike. And then she embarrassed me. Hey, you embarrassed my daughter.
5: Okay. That was twerking at a gas station.
0: Yeah, leave her daughter alone, because that twerking at the gas station, you got to take that somewhere else. So now, once you know how to twerk at the gas station and you get in the car to get gassed up, you get to go other places to twerk. Now you're going to be twerking at the park. Next thing you know, you're going to be twerking in the stove. Then next thing you know, you're going to be twerking at somebody's house. Then next thing you know, you're going to be twerking up on a pole. Then next thing you know, you're going to be twerking on a pole at night with blue lights on. Then next thing you know, you're going to be twerking on a pole in a dimly lit room with some cameras on.
5: Wow.
0: Hello. Yeah. Look, and the name of the film is Twerking.
5: All right.
0: You see what I'm saying? So just keep on.
5: Yeah.
0: Stop, but don't worry about it. Quit raising other people's kids. Let them go ahead. Hey, I apologize. It won't happen again. Yeah. And just let that little girl go on. That's what you want to raise, then go ahead.
5: Mm-hmm. All right, moving on to Shay and Towson. Shay says, my husband's car suits him just fine until he goes to hang out with his friends. Then he wants to borrow my new Benz. I think he's trying to impress women, but he said he needs it so he won't be out at night in an unreliable car. Is he trying to show off?
0: Yeah, well, he trying to show off. It don't necessarily mean he's showing off in front of women. Dudes, you know, we kind of like that, you know. Oh, I saw you, boy. What you driving? What's that out there? Oh, I see you got the Benzo rolling up on the photo. You know what I'm saying? We do that. So it could be very well just the guys. The unreliable car at night story, that's... If you can drive it in the daytime to make it to work, you can drive it at night to go to the club.
5: Come on now. Yeah.
0: You ain't worried about a dependable car during the day to get to work. Now you need one at night to go flex.
5: So that wasn't a good lie. You don't approve.
0: Well, you know, it's for flexing, though. It's all for showing off. Not necessarily for women, depending on where they're meeting at.
5: Okay. All right, moving on to Rhonda in Santa Fe. Rhonda writes, I told my husband I wasn't feeling good, and he chose to go to a cookout without me. I never would have gone to the party without him, but he doesn't understand that. Shouldn't he have stayed with me, or was he right to leave me at home sick?
6: Oh, they ain't been married long.
0: He must not know how this go.
7: I quit. Yeah. I know. Man.
0: He should have cut that TV on and just made y'all some hamburgers at the house. Because I don't know how he thought he going to go that cookout. This cookout to turn into a letter. Man, and left you at the house.
6: You gonna bring this little funky plate back for me?
1: I'm sick. I can't eat no more.
5: Yeah, she was sick.
0: No, you should have FaceTimed your boys at the picnic. Anything. You could have been there in spirit. Now, that wasn't a good move. Now, should he have left you home? In hindsight, no, because he's paying for it dearly.
5: Yeah.
0: But, and then plus you need to tell me how old he is, because that got a lot to do with it.
5: Well, her name is Rhonda.
6: Yeah. Now, they fit. He's a, they
0: yeah,
6: fit.
0: Yeah, yeah, yeah. He's an old fool. He an old fool. Your
5: what's
0: name, Rhonda?
5: Well, what's his name?
6: Wayne.
0: Wayne. Rhonda and Wayne. Wayne. It could be, you know.
5: What, you Reynard?
0: Know, Carter.
5: Carter.
1: Carter.
0: Carter and Rhonda, you know.
5: All right.
0: Rondell.
5: Huh?
1: Rhonda and Rondell.
0: Rondell and Rondell.
5: Oh, Rhonda and Rondell. All right. Moving on to Emily in Danbury. Emily says, I've had my breasts enhanced twice, and I've had fillers. I recently had my lip fillers taken out without telling my husband first. He's not happy with my thinner lips, and he asked me to get them redone. Is he trying to say that I'm unattractive?
0: Hmm. Well, how much stuff you done had done? Let's go over all that. You done had breast implants twice. How big you want them? Where are we going? Mm-hmm. They don't put the cup sizes on you when you go down there. You don't try them on or nothing like that. You don't get to hold them up against your chest or nothing. You done had that done twice. Now you got some little lips. You done had them blowed up. Now you took them out. I don't even know you could
5: take
0: them
5: out. She had her lips what? Wait, what?
0: You had your lips blowed up. Now you want to take down. See, I'm going to tell you something, because I got big lips. Let me tell you something.
5: Yeah, you do.
0: You don't go down here and get these and you ain't had none before. You have got to learn how to operate these things right here. See, I've had these on my head since I was a child. I know how to move them, function. Uh-huh. But if you go and just get this much meat added onto your face weight, you have face no weight. Idea how to operate these lips.
6: Face weight.
0: And see, you done got your little skinny lip down there. See, you're not a big lip person.
5: Uh-uh.
0: Big lip people, we big lip people. We say big lip stuff. We know how to look.
1: What's big lip stuff? And you're, what do you say? What's that? Big lip stuff.
0: Like, you know, ask me something, I'll show you how big lip people ask.
5: Are you going out today?
0: Maybe.
1: What?
7: And then drop the lip.
0: Maybe. See, you use words that allow your lips not to have to work that hard.
5: Oh.
0: Did you go out today? Maybe. That's just touch them twice and then let it hang open. Next question. Next question. Now, ask me something else for big lip people. Let me give you an example.
5: Are your lips filled, or those are your real lips?
0: Probably. See them big lip answers? Probably. You ain't got to keep moving them a lot because they're heavy.
5: What's for lunch today?
0: Bloney.
5: Just one word.
0: Yeah, Carla.
1: First of all, do all your answers end in E? Bologna.
0: Yeah, you know where you can
1: probably
0: hang your mouth open. Because at the end, you want to be able to drop your mouth because they're going to be tired.
1: Oh. Okay, so are you going to have barbecue for Labor Day weekend coming up?
0: Coleslaw.
1: What?
0: So you ain't had to coleslaw. You only had to lift them that time.
1: Okay. It's a method.
5: Right.
0: You got to know big lip stuff. Little lip people don't get no fillers because you don't know how to handle the weight.
5: Thank you, CLO.
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5: Flora says, I've been sleeping with our yard man for a while, and he doesn't like wearing protection. We got into an argument about it, and now he's not answering my husband's text to come to our yard. How can he be so petty when he knows I'm married? What is going on?
0: See, right here. Right here. Once God. Y'all got to quit writing us with all this craziness, acting like it's normal.
5: Yes.
1: You're not qualified, Steve.
0: Dog, I don't, what y'all crazy want me to do?
5: Yes.
0: Y'all, I can't apply no rules to this stuff. Because y'all keep coming up with all this abnormal mess like it's regular.
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0: It is time for something funny. And like I said, Carla, I thought you were my friend. What is this all about?
1: I'm your girl.
2: Okay, Steve.
3: Come on, this is going to be good.
1: What? Steve, Tommy, Junior.
3: Yeah.
1: Let me tell y'all something about your girl.
4: Oh, we got a cat fight. Come on.
1: Not Shirley Strawberry. Let me just say this. She's the worst babysitter on the planet.
0: What do you mean? I love kids. You know I love kids.
1: Let me tell you something.
4: You can watch them.
1: No. The baby came over. Mm-hmm. Baby wanted something to eat. Tell him, Shirley. Tell him what happened with the baby. And the baby went into the kitchen. Go ahead.
3: Went into the kitchen that ain't ever been used.
1: Well, yes. And opened the refrigerator. Well, how did the conversation go?
0: She said, is there some food in here? And so I said, well, no, baby. I have to go to the store. And she said, no mac and cheese? I said, no. She said, no pizza? I said, no. She said, no chicken?
3: Yeah. Did you show her the crock pot?

0: gives kids like cheese and apples. They can snack on that. Carrots.
1: Okay, crackers.
2: I'm writing the list down.
1: Cheese and crackers.
2: Oatmeal.
0: Peanut butter. And jelly.
2: You all
1: if
2: know.
1: You got some cheese, crackers, applesauce, and some apples, man, you in.
2: You can, meal. You can make a meal.
3: I can make that work.
2: Well, you know I don't go to the grocery store.
1: Peanut
2: very often.
1: Butter and jelly.
4: Work every time. Mm.
2: Okay.
0: Okay.
1: That's so sad,
2: I'm
1: man.
2: Writing a list now, guys.
0: It's so yeah. sad.
3: But who left their child with you?
1: That's right.
0: That's the question.
1: Who this
3: for? That's really the question.
1: Who we need to call Child Protective Services? Because somebody left their baby with Shirley. All y'all need to go to jail.
2: It reminds me of that time my mother was still alive and Sheridan was a baby. And I took Sheridan out this day. So we came home and everything. We were telling my mom about our day. You know, we had gone shopping. We had gone to get our nails done. You know, little girly things. And yeah. So my mom was like, oh, good. So what did you guys eat? And I...
1: Sheridan just ran and fell in her arms.
4: Feeble.
0: Just feeble.
1: Sheridan just ran and fell in her arms. Grandmama, nothing.
2: I was like...
1: We had it.
2: Pretty much. Well, I was
1: she
2: like,
1: don't feed me. Can I live with you from now?
2: I was like, dang it, Mom.
1: I don't want to stay with my mama no more. My mama can't live in the refrigerator.
4: But she fell at all. Grandmother, nothing.
2: Nothing. I just forgot. It was just, we were busy that day and I just forgot. That's all.
0: You forgot to eat to feed the baby.
2: I forgot.
1: So what did you eat out the refrigerator, sweetie? I had a couple spoons of bacon soda.
4: Bacon soda?
1: That's all was in here.
2: This is bad.
4: It's really bad.
2: I'm going to do better.
0: And let me tell you what you need to keep in the pantry.
2: What?
0: Juice boxes for the kids, little water bottles, okay. And then also spaghetti. Kids love spaghetti. Put some noodles
3: and
0: on.
3: Sandwich meat, sure.
0: And turkey meat. You're good.
2: Man.
0: You're good.
2: All right. I'm so glad you guys, I have you guys as friends.
4: I would have seen the first McDonald's. I'd have been out the window. Oh, a rolling car. I would not be
0: jumped out of a moving car.
1: We need the name of the parents.
2: So intervention.
1: Move the
2: intervention.
1: Child from the home.
0: This is neglect.
1: And get them in proper care because who gave a baby to Cheryl?
2: I'm going to, if I get
1: this
2: her
1: is
2: again.
1: Serious, and I'm sorry, Shirley, we snitching.
4: You need a caseworker.
3: Yeah. You're not going to get her again.
1: Who Faith watching this show sure is that. A caseworker?
4: Call
1: and come in here and tell us what to do. How do we get this baby from
2: no,
1: this lady
2: I'm gonna
1: and
2: do better.
1: Have her, Shirley, what's the charge? Wait, I know, wait a minute. Wait a minute. Why am I asking? Because I already know.
2: Neglect.
1: Uh-huh. Abandonment,
3: uh-huh. Yep.
1: Cruelty.
2: Oh no, yep. Not cruelty.
1: Child endangerment.
3: Yep.
2: We have fun.
0: They have fun. Well, they always have fun. They just starve.
1: Malnutrition / starvation.
2: Oh, God. Those are some serious charges, Steve.
4: Yeah.
1: Cruelty.
2: Oh, no, not cruelty.
1: Yeah. Yeah. We got about six Steve? Charges. Some of them going to stick.
4: Yeah. Something gonna
2: my poor girl.
1: Failure to communicate.
3: All of that.
4: Shirley, you got to get better.
2: My poor girlfriend.
3: Shirley, when you watching them, do you keep an eye on them the whole time?
1: Hell no.
2: Yes, of course. Yes, of course. No harm.
1: Even
2: comes
1: the baby
2: to
1: don't
2: them.
1: Want them big eyes on it. Lady, could you look off?
4: Too much.
1: Excuse me, Aunt Strawberry, could you look off, please, a little bit? You're burning my head.
2: You're so funny.
0: God, yeah, sure that dog on Shirley. One time
2: I'm gonna
0: we were
2: do
0: together.
2: That.
0: No, Shirley, do you remember that time we were together in Atlanta and Sheridan was with us and then you told Sheridan to give me to fix the plate, fix her something to eat because this poor child don't never eat. Go to your Aunt Carla. She can fix you some food.
2: No, I don't remember that, Carla.
0: I do.
2: We gotta go, guys.
5: Yo, this is Jamie Foxx.
0: This is Kim Whitley.
5: You already know what it is, man. It's your man Chico Bean, and you are now listening to the Steve Harvey Morning Show.
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1: It is time now for a round of Would You Rather. Would you rather, guys, would you rather change 75 baby diapers in 3 days, or would you rather change 2 adult diapers in 1 day?
2: Give me them babies.
3: Yeah, the babies.
2: I'm going to change them baby diapers. Yeah, I'm going to change them baby diapers. I'm going to tell you something right now. You change 1 adult diaper, your whole life going to be different.
4: I'm going to do them babies.
1: Yeah, babies.
2: First of all, when
1: you're
2: wiping a baby, you know, you grab the baby 2 legs and you hold it up in there. You can't hold no man legs.
0: Grandpa, you got to stop looking at me. You got to stop looking at me.
4: Quit looking at me while I'm wiping.
0: While I'm wiping. You can't look at me while I'm wiping. The whole mouth open and everything.
4: You cannot
0: turn your head.
4: Eye contact.
0: You got to roll them over.
2: And he's not going to understand this mask I got on with this flip down screen on it and this garden hose. That's what he's not going to understand.
0: Man, that's not, no.
2: And I got him standing next to a window while I'm outside with his window up in the driveway with the garden hose. I'm not even coming in there. And you got to wipe down your own legs now. I'm just going to spray you. Bend over like I said and stop crying.
4: Cut your toes.
5: Oh, he's crying.
4: Cut your toes.
2: Yeah, you can wipe your
4: God.
1: Okay, I think we're all clear on that one.
2: You can open up a door and wipe yourself off the corner of that door. What I'm not fitting to do is wipe you.
1: All right, we're good.
2: You can get outside at that little speech that, you know, that little water fountain
1: get
2: that
1: up,
2: people
1: Carla.
2: Have in their front yard that go around like this.
5: Yeah.
2: You can jump your ass around in a circle and stay in front of that thing. But I'm not fitting to wipe you.
1: All right.
2: You can take a beach towel and floss your ass if you want to. But I'm not fitting to wipe you.
4: Oh, the visual.
1: We get it. Carla, if you don't get up.
2: You can take a towel and wrap it around the stick shift on your car and go out there and glide yourself across the stick shift. I'm not fitting to wipe you.
1: Why are you mad, though?
2: Can take a bathrobe and hang it over your banister and ride it like a horse. But I'm not fitting to wipe you, though. I got some ways you can clean yourself.
5: Get up, vintage,
4: Carla. Vintage Steve Harvey, buddy, right there.
2: Yeah, that's what you can do. I tell you who ain't finna wipe you, though.
1: All right, that was today's round of Would You Rather. I think we're all clear.
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0: All right, so guys, today we're going to talk about when growing up was fun, all right? You never forgot the neighborhood kids you grew up with, no matter how hard you try. You never forget them. So, Steve, you never forget names. Name someone from your neighborhood you will never forget and tell us why.
1: Biggie Wig.
2: That's easy.
1: Friends to this day.
3: Wow.
4: What does Biggie Wig mean?
1: Biggie Wig. Big thoughts. He's a planner. Okay. Whenever something was going to pop off, everybody went to Biggie Wig. His real name is, his last name is Biggins.
4: Got it.
1: His last name is Biggins.
2: Oh, gotcha. Okay.
1: So, you know, black people, Biggie Wig.
2: Yeah.
1: And that's what the combination is. Then you had Manny, which is nicknamed Hoon.
2: I love Manny. Hoon.
1: Hoon. H-O-O-N. Hoon. That's all we call. His name is Emmanuel Calhoun. We just called him Hoon. Then Anthony Meredith, Mooney.
2: Mooney.
1: Yeah. Mm-hmm. Then I was Tater Chip growing up, and it turned into Wonder Love at college.
3: Why were you
1: Tater Chip? Because my body was shaped like a potato chip.
2: So you just had to ride with that.
1: It was no getting out of it.
2: No.
1: Every now and then, crispy, you know.
4: Crispy. And underarm.
1: Onion was cause of his severe gland problem he had. He stank like it was a malfunction. So his name was Onion.
2: He had to be doing nothing.
1: No, just stand there. The aroma that came off that boy was severe.
0: Severe.
1: Man, have you ever looked out on concrete? You ever been standing somewhere and look way out in the distance on concrete? You see them heat waves coming
4: up?
2: Yeah. Uh-huh. Yeah.
1: That's what came off him in the form of funk. This little, you remember the cartoon Linus?
2: Yeah.
1: You remember the little dude to be pig peeing, be standing there just dirt, just be
2: from the peanuts.
1: Dude just onion hair funk just come off of him.
2: Man.
3: Wow.
1: Jesus. Wow. I'm talking about, man, unbelievable odor.
3: So why
1: was
3: that your crew?
1: To us when we was little boys.
3: Why was that your crew, though? What was so special about those group of guys?
1: 112th Street.
4: Same area.
3: Same area.
1: We needed each other because we was our own protection. Because, you know, we had gangs back then, but wasn't no shooting and killing. The gangs were just fist fight. This our block. You don't come over here. This ours. Mm-hmm. And that's how it was all the time. And they just, they protected their street. And when it was time to walk to school, you had to walk to school past other neighborhoods. So y'all all walked to school together in case something happened. Like if I crossed Bartlett, I had to deal with the Pee Wee Marquise. If I had to go up to the Empire, I had to deal with Noble Disciples. We was just gangs, just fighting. You know, we would have gang fights. You meet us in the church parking lot. You bring 10.
4: Fighting at the
3: church?
1: Church parking lot.
2: Is that in the church?
0: Still on the church grounds.
4: The church grounds.
1: That's not how we looked at that.
3: Was this about location, convenience?
1: It's all about, but they had a big dirt parking lot where you could fall and wouldn't really hurt yourself that bad.
3: Wow.
1: We didn't fight at the playground. We fought at the big dirt parking lot.
3: Yeah.
1: Because it was all dirt. And he said, you bring 10, I bring 10. Well, I never bought the number I told you I was
2: going to. You can't give me that information up front.
1: No, I'm going to bring 10. All right, I'll bring 10 too. Then I just undercount. You know, I got 15 minimum at least.
2: Minimum.
1: All bikes. I loved it back then. But back then it was simple. It was fights.
2: Yeah.
1: You know, we forgave each other. We see each other at school.
3: Mm-hmm. And then y'all became cool, right? Sometimes.
1: You know, we cool. You know, you can say, hey, man, sorry about that.
3: Yeah.
1: You know, like if you hit somebody too hard, bust his eye and all that, hey, man, I don't even mean bust your eye.
3: Yeah.
1: Stuff like that. Time. But now, it's totally different.
3: Wow. Yeah.
0: Okay. Well, thank you for that trip down memory lane.
4: I love West Side Story, don't it?
0: Yeah. We'll have more of the Steve Harvey Morning Show right after this.
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0: Coming up at about 4 minutes after the hour, it's my strawberry letter for today. The subject is my wife's coworker's feet.
1: All right, we'll get into that, find out what that's all about, of course, in just a few. Right now, it is time for the nephew who is here with today's prank phone call. What you got for us, Neff?
2: Shirley, this right here is my daddy's favorite. This was my daddy's favorite right here.
0: Oh, okay.
2: This is called Can I Have Your Kidney? Can I Have Your Kidney? My daddy made me put this on a CD over and over until it was on there, the whole CD. It just ran 35, 40 times.
3: It.
2: Same.
3: Because he didn't want to press the button.
2: He just wanted to keep coming back right there. Can I have your kidney? Cat dog, if you would.
4: Hello.
5: Hello, I'm trying to reach Brother Conley.
4: This is Conley.
5: How you doing, brother? This is Deacon Patterson calling from the church. How you doing today?
4: Deacon Patterson?
5: Yeah.
4: Just doing fine. And yourself, sir?
5: I'm doing good. Doing good. You know, the church is behind you on what you're going through, and we praying for you, man. We know all about the, you know, you going in the surgery on Friday to get your pancreas removed. So I wanted to give you a call, man, have a word of prayer, and let you know that we all are pulling for you, and we know that the man upstairs is going to pull you through this success.
4: Well, God bless and keep you there, Deacon. God bless and keep you, because I tell you, I'm going through something here. Me and my wife, we've been talking about it, and we've been praying on it, and it sure is a wonderful thing to know that your church is with you, and y'all thinking about me in prayer. I've really had to take this to the Lord. This is a serious thing with me, and I ain't never had an operation before in my life, and
5: I
4: know I need it. My wife made it clear, the doctor made it clear, and I believe I'm ready to go forward, Deacon. Was that Deacon Patterson?
5: Yes, that's right, Deacon Patterson. I've been in church probably about 8 months now. You pretty much been out most of the time.
4: Yes, sir. I have been out of here. Yes,
5: yeah.
4: I have.
5: So I've seen you a couple of times, but I wanted to call and put a word in for you and let you know that we're all praying for you at the church.
4: Praise the Lord.
5: Can't
4: Praise
5: wait for you to get
4: Lord.
5: Back, and we know after Friday it's going to definitely be a great success.
4: Yes, sir.
5: And we're going to give the victory to who the victory is.
4: Give the victory
5: to deserves.
4: The Lord. Yes, sir. He's the victory.
5: Let me have a word of prayer with you, Brother Conley, if you don't mind. Just bow your head for me. Father God, we ask right now. We ask right now that you touch Brother Conley as he goes in on Friday.
4: Please, Lord.
5: Put your hands on him. We ask, Father, that you hold on to the doctor that's getting ready to go and put surgery on him.
4: Yes.
5: We ask that you make sure that the doctor has got a strong eye on that morning.
4: Walk with him.
5: We ask that he got a steady hand when he got the scalpel in his hand. We ask that you hold on to him,
4: please,
5: as he goes into his surgery, because we know come Saturday morning, the victory going to belong to Brother Conley and the Lord.
4: Thank you, Lord.
5: We know all of this, but we ask that you take that pancreas and you remove it out successfully.
4: Please.
5: Close him back up like it was never been entered in before.
4: Walk with me, Jesus.
5: That's what we're asking. We ask you, Lord, at the same time
4: that
5: they're removing this pancreas, Lord, we ask that you reach around his backside, and we ask that you touch his kidney, Lord. Touch his kidney and make it whole. Make it 110%. We want you to make that kidney like it's been the best kidney
4: Excuse
5: ever,
4: me,
5: Lord.
4: Deacon. Deacon. That's Deacon. Deacon. Whoop, Pat Deacon Patterson.
5: Yes.
4: Yes, sir. Ain't they? No, sir. There's nothing wrong with my kidney, Deacon. I'm doing fine. The Lord has done made it. Well, he's gonna work on my pancreas. That's what the doctor's operating on. They done prepped me for it, and that's what they plan to remove. So my kidney is fine. They did what they called one of them MRIs, and everything else is fine. They ain't working on nothing but my pancreas, sir.
5: Right. Well, let me say, I'm glad you brought that up, because this wasn't the reason why I called you. What I want to ask you, and I know we've never met. What I was gonna ask you was,
4: and
5: I know this is, I hate to come at you in the final hour when you're getting ready to go have surgery and all that, but if you don't mind, when they go in on Friday morning and remove that pancreas out, do you think that they could go in and get one of your kidneys? Because I need one.
4: Hold on just a minute, Deacon. What'd you say? What you say?
5: See, what it is, I've been going through myself with a little ailment, and I'm wondering if I need a kidney, and I'm wondering if you can give me one of yours when they go in to get your pancreas. They already have you open.
4: Did you say you wanted them to take one of my kidneys?
5: Yeah, and give it to me because I need one.
4: You need a kidney?
5: Yeah. But what I mean, you already going to be laying there open.
4: Wait a minute, mister. You need a kidney? I need help with my pancreas. You going to call me with some like that, man? This ain't no work of the Lord. Now, you say you a deacon?
5: Yeah, like I said, Deacon Patterson, my name. But see, what I'm asking you is, Brother Conley, what harm is it if you already open and laying on the table?
4: Oh, you ain't heard a thing I said, have you? I said, I'll be man, you crazy as hell. Now, what I'm going to have to do, I'm going to need to call the pastor. Because, see, it's some going on here. You say you knew, you might have knew, mister. Matter of fact, you too knew to know who you're talking to.
5: What I'm saying is, you have two, like you say they did the MRI. And
4: I don't give a what I said they did, man. I got two kidneys, you got two. One of yours bad, that's your problem, mister. Let me tell you something. I'm trying to get well, and you calling with this. You say you a new deacon. You your ears, and you won't be at that church long. I tell you that because if I ever get close to your sister, we got some reckoning to do.
5: What is it going to hurt for you to give me one of them kidneys if both them kidneys is good?
4: It ain't going to hurt them thing because you ain't getting my kidney, man. It ain't going to hurt. What is wrong with you?
5: Say, man, all I'm saying is if you're going to be open and laying on the table, what is it going to hurt for you to give me one?
4: Oh, now you're going to tell me I'm open and laying on the table. What kind of a prayer are you in charge of, mister? Let me tell you something. Obviously, I need to meet you before I get to the hospital. And maybe I can help take out that bad kidney of yours. I can tell you that. We it out. You won't feel a thing. How about that? There's too many games going on in the church today. I'll be if you're going to call and talk me out of one of my kidneys, man.
5: I'm trying to live just like you trying to.
4: Let the Lord take care of me because what you talking about ain't got a thing to do with Jesus. You can kiss my and get off my phone. That's what you can do.
5: Can I say one more thing to you?
4: What?
5: Is you listening to me?
4: Man. I done listened to you, and you ain't talking about nothing. That's got nothing to do with what's going on with me, mister. You running a game? If I could get to you, I'd put lead in your do you understand
5: But
4: me?
5: Can I just say one more thing, and then I'm going to let you go. Is you listening?
4: For what?
5: This is Nephew Tommy from the Steve Harvey Morning Show. You just got pranked by your daughter.
4: Oh, Lord have mercy. That girl, Lord have mercy. Lord have mercy. Jesus.
5: You all right?
4: Please forgive me. Lord have mercy. Woo! Y'all, I'm going to have to. Lord have mercy. My heart is palpating here. Lord have mercy, Jesus. Mister.
5: Brother Conley, I got to ask you one more thing, man. What is the baddest, I'm talking about the baddest radio show in the land?
4: The Steve Harvey Morning Show.
2: There you have it. That goes out to the late, great Thomas W. Miles Sr. right there. Can I have your kidney? Yes, sir.
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2: Made me a man. Made me be a man. I'm glad, too. All right. Roanoke, Virginia, the nephew is coming to tell the whole story in your city Saturday, September the 26th. I will be there. Berglund Performing Arts Theater. That's Nephew Tommy. Don't cancel me out. Stand up comedy show. And we're going to do what? We're going to roll the tape. That's right. We're going to roll the tape. Lights, camera, action. Dress to be your best. If you got warrants and you know you got warrants, you might want to sit in the back, you know. Don't do it. Don't do it. I'm telling you.
1: All right, nephew. Thank you. Coming up next, Strawberry Letter. The subject is my wife's coworker's feet. We'll get into it right after this.
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0: It is time now for today's Strawberry Letter. 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All you have to do is click Submit Strawberry Letter. We could be reading your letter live like we're going to do this one right here, right now. And you never know, it could be yours. Nephew's back.
1: Ooh, buckle up and hold on tight. We got it for you. Here it is. Strawberry Letter.
0: Ooh, and he sounds sexy. You hear all that?
1: Oh,
0: you hear
1: God,
0: that, right?
2: Oh, please.
0: I know, right? Like, he don't want to hear that. Subject, my thank you, nephew. Welcome back again. My wife's co-worker's feet is the subject. Dear Stephen Shirley, I'm a 55-year-old married man, and my wife and I work in the same building, but for different companies. I'm able to dress down for work, but my wife has to always dress up and be jazzy because she interacts with the public. Her office is full of dime pieces in their early 30s, and everything on these women is right where it needs to be, if you know what I mean. Me and my coworkers love to sit in the courtyard watching the women come and go. I started following one of the ladies on IG because she is the most beautiful woman I've ever seen. And on top of that, she smiles and makes eye contact with me whenever I see her. What I love most about her is her pretty feet. They're the sexiest part of her, and they have their own Instagram page. I secretly looked at her IG foot page for months until my wife saw me and took my phone. She kept my phone for 2 days, and I was a nervous wreck. When I got it back, I made a fake IG page so I can see pictures of my wife's coworker's pretty feet without my wife knowing it. I thought I had outsmarted her this time, but she caught me again. She went into my settings and found the fake IG account attached to my real account, and I was busted again. She saw all of the emojis and the comments that I left under her coworker's pictures, and she started crying. She didn't react how I thought she would at all. She told me that my actions made her feel unpretty and undervalued. That broke my heart, and I cried too. How can I hurt my soulmate like this? I saw it as harmless entertainment, but now she's so hurt and broken because of me. How do I restore my wife's confidence in herself and in me? Okay, let me get this straight. You're about to ruin your marriage, and all this is over some feet? You've got to be kidding me. I mean, I know people have all kinds of fetishes, and foot fetishes are big, and people are really into feet. But to do what you did, this was just so stupid. I mean, yeah, you say you like her feet, but admit it, you like her too, and you went too far. I mean, you're stalking her on Instagram and commenting and putting little emojis on her page. This woman, your wife's colleague works in the same building and place as your wife, and this is right under your wife's nose. It's disrespectful, and now your wife's hurt and feels undervalued and unpretty, like she said, and she doesn't trust you, and rightfully so. So this was not harmless entertainment, as you call it. And now your wife is blaming herself, which a lot of women do when their men do things like this. And it's not the wives, it's just that their husbands, you know, get stupid. I mean, you created a problem in your marriage where there was none. So now it's your job. You ask how you can fix this. Now it's your job to do everything you can to reassure your wife that she did nothing wrong. You have to ask her how you can possibly make this up to her and do what she says, and you're going to have to be patient with your wife as you guys work through this. And in the meantime, you got to stay off Instagram, stay out of the courtyard with the fellas, checking out the women, and stop making eye contact with this woman. Leave her alone. Focus on your wife and your marriage, and just stop doing stupid stuff, because this was stupid. Steve?
3: For real, man.

0: Shirley said it best. You finna lose your wife over some feet. And you stupid. Ain't no fool like a old fool. Mm. And you just a old fool. Let me tell you how stupid you are. I'm a 55-year-old married man. My wife and I work in the same building. I'd have been quit that job long time ago.
1: Really?
0: Transfer me out. Put me across town something. Hey, your wife always got to dress up and be jazzy because she interacts to the public. You able to dress down for work. Her office, this how I know you old. Her office full of dime pieces.
1: Yeah.
0: Who the hell say that?
1: It's been a minute.
0: And we're old dude that think he a player too, see? That's your real problem. Full of dime pieces in their early 30s and everything's on these women is right where it need to be, if you know what I mean. No, we don't. What? Since when? Did they start moving people around on their stomach?
1: What?
0: Last time you seen a woman with some breasts on her kneecaps. What do that mean? And everything on these women is right where it need to be. Where? What? What? You don't even know how to describe being a player with your old ignorant. If you know what I mean. No, I don't know what you mean. What the hell you mean? Stupid statement. Me and my coworkers love to sit in the courtyard. Oh, ain't nobody going to see that.
1: Oh, God.
0: You and your coworker sitting in the courtyard watching women come and go. I started following one of the ladies on IG because she's the most beautiful woman I've ever seen. And on top of that, she smiles and make eye contact with me whenever I see her. No, she don't. Mm. No, she don't. That's your imagination. She'll make eye contact and smile at you. For all you know, she cockeyed. She smiling at the man next to you.
1: Hold on, Steve. Hold on.
0: We'll have part two. Smiling at your old damn pieces.
1: We'll have part two of your response coming up at 23 minutes after the hour. Today's Strawberry Letter subject, my wife's coworker's feet. We'll get back into it right after this.
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17: What's one of the most important parts of a kid's school day? Could it be recess? Well, for the first time in 13 years, the American Academy of Pediatrics has updated its guidance on recess. Unstructured playtime isn't a frill. It's essential for kids' health, even their grades. The science makes sense here. Young brains need breaks between bouts of learning to actually lock in what they've absorbed. Recess also gets kids moving, which matters when about 1 in 5 American children has obesity. It also gives them a chance to build friendships and build confidence. Here's what surprised me. The authors of this updated policy statement said recess should never be taken away as a punishment because the kids who lose it are often the ones who need it the most. Older kids need it as well for their bodies and their brains. I'm Dr. Sanjay Gupta, helping you live a better life.
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1: All right, come on, Steve. Let's recap today's crazy strawberry letter and finish up with your response. The subject is my wife's coworker's feet. What?
2: This old fool over here wrote this letter talking about he 55. He married. He work in the same building. His wife, he dressed down because his job ain't, it don't require him to dress up. His wife got to be jazzed and everything. And all her, and her wife work around a bunch of 30-year-olds in the office, and they dying pieces. Mm. Yeah, that's how he described it. Yeah, he's so old, they dying pieces. And everything on these women is right where it need to be, if you know what I mean.
1: That's your favorite line.
2: Oh, hey, old player. No, I didn't really know what you meant by that, but if you're referring to their breasts is up there by their chest and their butt is right behind their pelvic, ain't that where it's supposed to be?
3: That's where it's supposed to be.
1: Yes.
2: Yeah. Oh, when the last time you saw a woman, unless she was old, with her breast down at her knee? When the last time you seen that?
3: Ain't no breasts like where they supposed to be. Ain't no breasts.
2: So let's save all these ignorant statements. Me and my coworkers love to sit in the courtyard watching the women come and go. Didn't you just say that you and your wife work in the same building?
1: He said it.
2: You don't think word and got around the building that all the men sit in the courtyard watching people? I started following one of these ladies on IG because she's the most beautiful woman I've ever seen. And on top of that, she smiles and make eye contact with me whenever I see her. No, she don't. It's your imagination, dog. How the baddest chick in the building want you? How, dog?
4: How, dog?
2: No, how? She the finest woman you done ever seen, and she wants you. Boy, stop. What I love most about her is her pretty feet. They're the sexier part of her, and they have their own Instagram page. I secretly looked at her IG foot page for months until my wife saw me and took my phone. She kept my phone for 2 days. I was a nervous wreck. When I got it back, I made a fake IG page so I could see pictures of my wife's coworker's pretty feet without my wife knowing it. Now, right there, you're thinking, my man, great move. Mm-hmm. Right away, I thought I had outsmarted her this time. You stupid. You ain't done nothing smart in this whole letter. Now, you done made a fake IG page, and you said, I thought I had outsmarted her this time.
1: Mm-hmm.
2: Wait a minute. Didn't she bust you on the phone?
1: Yes, she
2: did. Ain't you the same one that think this girl is looking at you every time you out? Ain't you the same one that's still calling women dime pieces? Ain't you the same one that work in the same office as your wife, but you sit in the courtyard with your friends looking at women?
1: Yeah.
2: This you, right?
1: Yes.
2: I thought I had outsmarted her this time. But she caught me again. Well, that ain't take long. Went into my settings and found the fake IG account attached to my real account, and I was busted again. Cause you stupid. You ain't outsmart nobody. You stupid. I thought, and she saw all the emojis and comment right there. What are you, 55 emojis?
1: Emojis. Yep.
2: Why are you 55 with
1: the
2: emojis?
1: Hearts.
2: What is what which doing? One? What is you putting next to the feet?
1: Yeah, which ones? The heart.
2: I sure want to know.
1: The kisses.
2: And have you figured out how to make your hands black yet? Because you probably ain't. You need to learn how to make your emojis have dark skin on it. It's so stupid. You still sending out white prayer hands. I hate when black people praying for me and seeing white hands.
1: I know.
2: Hey, act like you praying for me.
4: Change your skin tone.
2: Stop asking the Pope to pray for me. 55 with your stupid with them white hands on everything, clapping and stuff. I got a partner be sending me stuff. I just delete his text every time he send me something.
1: Only you would point that out, Steve.
2: Yeah, you know why you got busted again? Because you 55 is too old to think that you can do anything tech savvy. Mm-hmm. You think you the first person to create a fake page? Stupid. Now listen to this here. She saw the emojis and the comments that I left under the co-workers' pictures and she started crying. She didn't react how I thought she would at all. She told me my actions made her feel unpretty and unwanted. That broke my heart and I cried too. You can stop all that, because I can tell you right now, you can't outcry a woman. So you can stop all this crying too, because that's stupid. You can't outcry her. You don't cry with me. We had dudes tell people that. You don't do that right here. And then let me tell you something. I saw it as harmless entertainment, but now she's so hurt and broken because of me. How do I restore my wife's confidence in herself? You probably can't, because your wife's feet probably ain't that fly. That's the problem. See, one of the whole problems you got in this letter is your wife's feet. She know her feet ain't fit to be like. And now she found out that's what you really like, and now she ain't got it. She's distraught.
1: 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All right, listen. 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

0: 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So, Steve, do you remember who your first love was? I know you do, because you never forget anything. Do you remember?
1: Patricia Turner.
0: I knew it. You remembered.
1: Good Lord, have mercy, Jesus.
0: How old were you?
1: I'm talking about real love, where I thought I could love a woman and do something about it.
2: Uh-huh. Okay, so this Patricia Turner. She was the
1: Patricia
2: one.
1: Turner. I wanted to take her to the prom. But she was dating an older guy, and he took her to the prom. He wasn't even in high school. I didn't know what this was about. I got beat out by an adult.
3: By an adult.
1: I just was just like floored when she came to the prom and I saw him. It was no way I could whip this grown man. It was just too much. I was still a boy.
0: Yeah.
1: You know, it wasn't nothing. Well, I had a job, but I was making enough money for me.
0: Right.
1: So it kind of, that was my heartbreak. But then after the prom was over, the next day at the senior picnic was at Cedar Point Amusement Park.
0: Mm-hmm.
1: The girl I took went to my church. Biggest mistake I've ever made in my
0: Why?
1: Life. I what? Took a church girl to the prom and the after prom. She was asleep at the after prom table.
0: Was it boring, or it just wasn't what she did?
1: She just went to sleep. I'm out there dancing with everybody else. Lord, I was dancing my ass off. I had these brand new Flag Brother shoes. Everybody had these.
3: Flag Brother shoes.
1: Hey, man, y'all had to see my outfit. I don't know what the hell y'all talking about. I had to see my outfit. So I'm out here dancing. I'm doing all the damn four corners, clean. I'm all of it. Muscle. I'm working it, you know. Four corners. Hollywood Swingers was out.
0: You had a big
1: jungle boogie. Yeah.
0: Mm-hmm.
1: So then the next morning, we all went to the senior picnic. I took her to that. She was asleep in the car. So we go to the senior picnic. We get on the ride, and we're on the train going around. I look, and I see Patricia Turner standing by herself looking at the fence, and she waved at me when my train was going by.
0: Oh.
1: I jumped off the train, climbed an 8-foot fence. Because when I waved at her, she said, have fun, Broderick. What?
3: You jumped off the train.
1: Because the grown old dude told me, I ain't going to no amusement park. I'm silly like that. I'm
0: so
1: at the
0: park. She liked you, too.
1: I climbed an 8-foot fence and spent the whole day with Patricia Turner. Next time I saw that dry state of mind, she was standing at the car in the parking lot. 11 o'clock at night. One of the greatest moments of my life.
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1: You know, men are really, really not nurturing is not really what we do.
2: That's not what you do.
1: Now, he looking at a week of you need a bath. You ain't walking. Now, you want some more soup.
3: In sickness,
1: the game on. You all in here. You
3: the
1: know.
3: Game is on. What that got to do?
1: You he need took to be washed. You know.
2: Sickness and in health. He took that.
0: Yo, I got to get you to that bathroom. We got a problem.
3: What we is got the problem?
2: You guys are such babies.
0: What?
1: Yeah. What? And if you start before I get out that dough, I don't need to be in here for this. Hey, wait, baby. Whoa, wait a minute. God damn it. I took too long getting you in here.
3: I wasn't expecting that one. You were so stupid.
1: You have got to wait. You have got to wait till I get out of here. Did I take too long getting you in here? Baby, as soon as I set you down, you just started. I got to get out this door.
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5: All right, so this is from Paul on Steve Harvey FM, Steve. He says, this season I've got tickets to the football games. I've got season tickets, as a matter of fact, and my wife has no interest in going this season. To take the extra seat, she strongly suggested that I bring along her dad. I'm not feeling it. My father-in-law and I don't get along. He's never treated me with any kind of respect and is always going in on me about my job rather than learning how to fix a car. Yet I'm the one who can afford season tickets. I get the feeling that this is something she's already promised her dad, and I'm not a fan. Morning crew, what's the best way to handle this?
6: Ooh. Hey, I ain't taking your daddy to this game. You know, your daddy don't really care for me, and I'm not finna spend my 5 hours on Sunday down there with his. I ain't taking your daddy to the game. It's going to be real hard to get his ass in my car. I'm going to tell you that right now.
7: That's the best way to handle it?
6: I'm going to just tell you right now, I'm not taking your daddy down to the game. I'm going to take one of my partners. You don't want to go? I'm going to take one of my partners with me so I can have a good time. This is my Sunday. Mm-hmm. These are my season tickets. I work. Your father don't really care for me, and I understand that. But I'm not going to suck up to him on game day. We can barbecue in the backyard, you know, but we not going to the game.
5: Well,
6: and
5: you can't,
6: and that's unfair of you to ask me to the game.
8: That is.
6: No, really, it's unfair. It's unfair. You know your daddy don't care for me. And I'm not finna drive down here and spend all this time with him. With his
8: pee like 4 times every 30 minutes. Now I got to make sure he gets you the bathroom. It's a lot going on with your dad.
6: Yeah.
7: Well,
6: we ain't got seats on the ground.
7: A bonding situation.
5: Yeah, maybe they could bond.
6: We don't need that. Men, listen to me.
8: Bonding.
6: Lady.
7: Okay. Okay.
6: Stop trying to get your men to bond with your daddy. We don't need bonding time. Listen to me. We know when we like each other. They're right away. We ain't got to sit around and figure it out.
7: Okay. Yeah.
6: That's one thing about men, man. Once we cool, we cool. But once we ain't cool, let's just stay right here, dog. It's all good.
8: Yeah.
5: What about
6: he respects your father?
5: What about if he took him just to one game?
6: No, we ain't going nowhere. Not a game. That's a whole Sunday afternoon. We got to drive, sit in traffic, get through the parking lot, find our way to our seats, sit there. Then we got to lead the game. You know, at a certain time, he got to go early. Because we got to leave early so he don't get stampede trampled with his old... No.
5: Another question.
6: Then we got to walk.

0: tell him exactly what to get me, or do you think it's better to let him do his best on his own?
1: Yes, absolutely. Y'all been married too long. Tell your man what you want. We have all walked in with the wrong box, with the wrong thing in the box. All of us.
2: Ooh.
1: And women all over the country have had to go, oh, thank you so much.
0: Yes.
1: Oh, my
0: yes.
1: God.
0: Oh, yes.
1: No.
0: Yeah.
1: That's then true. She'll never wear it or use it. Mm-hmm. Baby, what do you want this year? Okay. And go buy her that. Y'all too old for surprises. Surprises right. For kids at Christmas. Ain't no Santa Claus.
0: Steve. 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
1: Flora says, I've been sleeping with our yard man for a while, and he doesn't like wearing protection. 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How can he be so petty when he knows I'm married? What is going on?
2: God.
0: Y'all got to quit writing us with all this craziness, acting like it's normal.
1: Yes.
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0: Dog, I don't what y'all crazy want me to do?
1: Yes.
0: Y'all, I can't apply no rules to this stuff. Because y'all keep coming up with all this abnormal mess like it's regular.
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1: All right, guys, so instead of arguing over what's for dinner, more couples now are choosing to eat separately, and there's a term for it. It's called food divorce. Are you kidding me right now? Are you kidding me right now? I just don't think divorce is a word you should be playing around with. But anyway, it's for couples with different tastes or diets who are tired of debating over what's for dinner. Couples that are in a food divorce say it cuts down on stress and they each can enjoy foods they actually love. So you don't have to worry. Date nights, brunches, and special meals together are still possible as long as the restaurant has foods that they both enjoy and love. Have you ever done this? Had a food divorce? You have
2: you
1: Junior?
2: At it now?
3: I'm in it now. Yeah.
2: You just got married. You ain't been married.
3: Yeah, we're in food divorce though.
1: What does that mean for you, Junior? Your food divorce.
3: I come down the stairs and she's going up the stairs with her food empty. It's gone. She ate already.
1: So there's no eating dinner at the table. No romantic dinners.
3: I didn't see her at the table. She got her plate. She's going upstairs. She ate already. She done. Didn't ask me what I wanted at all.
1: So there's no honey. Dinner's ready.
3: Didn't hear it. Every time you eat with Jackie every night.
2: I don't eat with Jackie every night, but Jackie makes sure I eat every night. Yes, sir. That's what 25 years look like, young man. Yes, yeah. My wife makes sure I eat. Yes.
3: Let me tell you about this, folks. I'm through.
1: You're
4: getting a divorce.
1: Don't marriage shame him, Tommy.
3: What you eating?
1: All right, guys. Coming up, more of the Steve Harvey Morning Show. We'll play a round of Would You Rather right after this.
2: I didn't know you was hungry like that.
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0: 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It is time now for a round of Would You Rather. Would you rather, guys, would you rather change 75 baby diapers in 3 days, or would you rather change 2 adult diapers in 1 day?
1: Give me them babies.
2: Yeah, the babies.
1: I'm going to change them baby diapers.
3: Yeah,
1: I'm going to change them baby diapers. I'm going to tell you something right now. You change one adult diaper, your whole life going to be different.
3: I'm going to do them babies.
0: Yeah, babies.
1: First of all, when
0: you're
1: wiping a baby, you know, what? You grab the baby 2 legs and you hold it up in there. You can't hold no man legs.
2: Grandpa, you got to stop looking at me. You got to stop looking at me.
3: Yeah, quit looking at me while I'm wiping.
2: While I'm wiping. You can't look at me while I'm wiping. Your whole mouth open and everything.
3: You cannot
2: turn your
3: make
2: head.
3: Eye contact.
2: You got to roll them over.
1: And he's not going to understand this mask I got on with this flip down screen on it and this garden hose. That's what he's not going to understand.
2: No.
1: And I got him standing next to a window while I'm outside with his window up in the driveway with the garden hose. I'm not even coming in there.
2: No.
1: And you got to wipe down your own legs now. I'm just going to spray you. Bend over like I said and stop crying.
3: Cut your toes.
0: Oh, he's crying.
3: Cut your toes.
1: Yeah, you can wipe your
3: Oh, God.
0: Okay, I think we're all clear on that one.
1: You can open up a door and wipe yourself off the corner of that door. What I'm not fitting to do is wipe you.
0: All right, we're good.
1: You can get outside at that little speaker, you know, that little water fountain
0: get
1: that
0: up,
1: people
0: Carla.
1: Have in their front yard that go around like this.
2: Yeah.
1: You can jump your ass around in a circle and stay in front of that thing. But yeah, I'm not fitting to wipe you.
0: All right.
1: You can take a beach towel and floss your ass if you want to. But I'm not fitting to wipe you.
3: Oh, the visual.
0: We get it. Carla, if you don't get up.
1: You can take a towel and wrap it around the stick shift on your car and go out there and glide yourself across the stick shift. I'm not fit to wipe you.
0: Why are you mad, though?
1: You can take a bathrobe and hang it over your banister and ride it like a horse. But I'm not fitting to wipe you. I got some ways you can clean yourself.
0: Get up, Carla.
3: Vintage Steve Harvey, buddy, right there.
1: That's what you can do. I tell you who ain't fitting to wipe you, though.
0: All right, that was today's round of Would You Rather. I think we're all clear. Coming up in 49 minutes after the hour, it is our last break of the day, and we'll have some closing remarks from the one and only Steve Harvey right after this.
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0: 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We've had a great morning today.
1: Absolutely.
0: Yes, we have fun today. Steve, it's time for you now to take us home with your closing remarks. What you got for us today, Steve?
2: Once again, it's about sharing the things that I've learned along the way. And one of the things I think is very important that we should talk about blame and excuses. Blame and excuses. I'm telling you, man, they serve no purpose. Excuses, first of all, are only good for the person that's providing them. It does nothing for the person who receives it. Have you ever had somebody tell you a reason why they didn't do something and you were counting on them to get it done? And they gave you an excuse as to why? Okay, here's somebody supposed to pick you up in the carpool for work. Now, you done gave your car to your spouse so they could go do what they want to do. Now, you sitting there waiting on the carpool to come pick you up. They don't pick you up. Now, they late. Man, I had a hard time getting up this morning, man. I'm glad, but I'm here, though. Whoa, man. That's an excuse. What do you mean you late? You had a hard time getting up. I'm sitting up here waiting on you to pick me up, and you come 45 minutes late. Now, I'm late for work. See, that excuse, that does okay for I was sick this morning. I didn't feel up to it. That excuse works wonderful for you, but the person receiving the excuse gets nothing. You've got to remove excuses from your vocabulary and your walk in life. See, I don't really accept excuses from anybody in my camp. If you're an employee, you work for me, I don't do excuses because I don't give none. Today, for example, I'm not feeling real well. You know, so my sinus system kicked in. I'd had a troublesome night last night. I'm not feeling well. But guess what? I came to work on the radio today, and I'll do these two shows I got to do today. Because they don't care about my excuses. People who are looking for me to wake them up in the morning, give them a laugh, or give them a thought starter, they're not looking for my excuses. They're just looking for the results. The excuses don't do me no good. Now, there's some days all of us are not up to par. We're not 100%. But I don't care about the excuses. I don't accept excuses because I don't give excuses. The other thing I remove from my life is blame. And once you blame another person, man, this is what happened with blame. Blame and excuses, listen to me. Finger pointing does nothing. Because you've heard the old saying, every time you point your finger at a person, you notice there's three of them pointing back at you. Once you are in the blame business and the excuse business, you forfeit your chance for growth. I'll give you an example. If you're always talking about it's somebody else's fault, and you always have an excuse why something didn't get done or accomplished, guess what? Now you can't grow. You can't grow. You can't fix it. Because the reason why it didn't happen or the reason why you didn't accomplish it is because you blame someone else and you have an excuse. Once you start accepting blame and excuses, you forfeit your chance for growth. You kill any chance for change. Sometimes all you have to do as a person is search within yourself and find out what it is about you that you could change that could start producing a better result. But if you always blaming somebody else and providing and accepting excuses from yourself and other people, guess what you've done? You've killed your chance for change. Sometimes you could be doing a whole lot better in life if you would just change. If you would search yourself and change something about you, you would be doing so much better. If you just search yourself, stop allowing excuses to be a part of your makeup and stop allowing blame to be a part of it, and you would discover a lot of this is just you. It could be you. Another thing that blame and excuse it does, it allows you to fail favorably. You know, man, you can just get all right with failing. You can fail favorably because it ain't my fault. And I didn't do it because it was cold outside. So ta-da, you allow yourself to fail favorably. That's an ugly spot to be in. But blame and excuses allows you to fail favorably. Like, it's okay to fail because it ain't my fault. Because I have an excuse and it's their fault. Blame and excuses, man, is a very, very dangerous thing out there. Also, blame and excuses promotes a climate of failure. It just permeates, man, throughout your life. And next thing you know, you ain't accomplishing nothing. Because if blame and excuses are part of your makeup, you now have promoted a climate for failure. It's okay. It's okay, because I have a reason why. Why you didn't finish school? Because it was too cold to go. Why you didn't finish school? Because that test was too hard. I didn't study them two pages. I thought they said the first chapter. She questions us on the first three chapters. I didn't hear that. That's the only reason I failed. And you get all right with it. When you're no longer the reason why something happens, you no longer have control over what happens. Let me say that to you one more time. When you're no longer the reason why something happens, you ain't got to take responsibility. You're not the reason. Stop allowing blame and excuses to enter into your makeup. They serve nobody any good, especially you. Those are my closing remarks.
0: All right now. Good day.
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I'm D.L. Hughley, and we're about to drop another hit on Hot 107.7, a Cumulus station. You just don't know what you do tonight.

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7: A better life with Dr. Sanjay Gupta.
8: Imagine a best friend who is always available, never judges you, and never asks for anything in return. Sounds pretty good, right? Well, that's essentially the promise of AI companions, and some people think they could help solve the loneliness epidemic. But many experts think these non-human companions could actually make things worse. And here's why. Real connection does require real vulnerability. The risk that the other person might disagree with you or see you differently. AI often removes that risk entirely. As one MIT professor put it, AI offers connection without vulnerability, which can feel good in the moment, no doubt, but it doesn't really nourish you. AI has plenty of good uses, but it is no substitute for a deep, enduring, complicated friendship. So text your friend, call your mom, make some plans this weekend. I'm Dr. Sanjay Gupta, helping you live a better life.
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8: 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Sounds pretty good, right? Well, that's essentially the promise of AI companions, and some people think they could help solve the loneliness epidemic. But many experts think these non-human companions could actually make things worse. And here's why. Real connection does require real vulnerability. The risk that the other person might disagree with you or see you differently. AI often removes that risk entirely. As one MIT professor put it, AI offers connection without vulnerability, which can feel good in the moment, no doubt, but it doesn't really nourish you. AI has plenty of good uses, but it is no substitute for a deep, enduring, complicated friendship. So text your friend, call your mom, make some plans this weekend. I'm Dr. Sanjay Gupta, helping you live a better life.
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nothing about a conservative regular girl that still can beat a chest. 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

0: What did you set this on, hell? You gotta make her say my name one time here.
1: My name is DL.
2: Ladies and gentlemen, put your hands together for DL Hughley.
0: I had a great time at I did the Dave Chappelle's thing in Yellow Springs, Ohio.
3: Oh, I bet that was fun.
0: He literally owns the whole town.
4: Oh, yeah, literally.
0: Literally. It was, I'm telling you, I want to own white people. I do, man. It's crazy. He owns the whole town. You know, because I have a rule. Like, you know, I only go places where they grow the crops that black people used to pick. You know, like, where they need us for. You know, like cotton, you know, like sugar cane, you know, stuff like that. Corn, they don't need us for. I can't do it. When I can have corn, I can have corn or white people, but not corn and white people. It can't be, I can't, I can't be at the same time. But I found myself in the middle of the field at 10:30 at night. And that's the first time I've ever been in a field full of white people that I wasn't scared. So it was crazy.
4: They knew they
0: but
4: place.
0: It was a shout out to Dave. Yeah, it was dope. Shout out to Dave Chappelle and Earthquake and Donnell Rollins and Finis Mitchell and Artie Fuqua was a good, and the Wendy. It was a dope time, man. Had a good time, man. And very, very sad news to report out of Nashville. Herman, that when we started, you know, radio is like any other medium. It's highly monitored. And you need regular people that listen to you. Well, anyway, when we first started out, we were just like five. We had five affiliates. Was it juniors? Five or six or something like
4: no,
0: that?
4: No, you mean the grade eight or the affiliates?
0: No, I'm talking about the affiliates we had.
4: Oh, no.
0: We had like...
4: Well,
0: we started
4: about
0: 45, out
4: with
0: like,
4: yeah.
0: Yeah. And now we, of course, you know, have significantly more. But the grade eight is what I used to call them. And one of the founding members of the grade eight, one of the original grade eight, was Herman out of Nashville, and it just came to our attention that he lost his fight with cancer. And so I got a chance to meet him a couple of times. He was a great dude, like a lot of fun, very opinionated, very funny, made great desserts.
4: Yep.
0: And just, I can't tell you what it meant that those people, those original eight, held us down, and he was one of them. And so, very, very sad to report that he has lost his battle with cancer. And we love him, we miss him, and I'm sure he's giving somebody diabetes in heaven right now with his cobblers.
4: With them pies. Yes. Yeah, the pie beans.
0: Them pie, man, boy. So we love you, Herman, and I know for sure that without the great eight, we wouldn't be here right now.
4: Rest
0: we have power. A new affiliate, right, Junius?
4: Yeah, WAKB. Right? We let them in the house. We ain't scared them away, so I guess they here to stay.
0: Yeah, where they at? No, WAKB. What is it?
4: That's in Augusta, Georgia. We're gonna shout out Terry Monday, Large Father Monday, and Velvet Perry. Hey, welcome aboard. Yeah. You're welcome.
0: Well, welcome, and WAKB. You're welcome. You're welcome. You can. No. Happy birthday, of course, to Honey Boo Boo. Happy birthday to Jack Black. Happy birthday to Kovacine Wallace, the youngest actress to ever be nominated for an Oscar for Best Actress. Happy birthday to David Soul from Starsky and Hutch. Happy birthday to Daniel Stern from Home Alone. Happy birthday to Kyle Massey from That's So Raven. Happy birthday to Luis Guzman from Boogie Nights and Carlito's Way. Happy birthday to Eugene Bird, Wink, and 8 Mile, of course. And happy birthday to Jeff Green from the NBA. Happy birthday, possibly, of course, to Roxy Roker. We got a great show lined up. We got, you know, of course, it's Friday, so we had a lot of calls this week. You're going to hear those calls. That'll be great. If you're not going out and you want to still be tuned in and have a lot of fun, we got, we're going to bring the party straight to you with the Hughley House Party and the D.L. Hughley Show. Right now, here's SWV. It is the D.L. Hughley Show.
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1: Have you seen the images out of Nepal? I was flabbergasted and watching this. It's one thing to hear about it because, you know, we hear about tragedies all the time, all across the world. But when you see it, I don't know how they captured it, but they talked about this flood. They have almost 400 people who they know have been killed, but thousands more are missing.
2: Yeah.
1: And it's just another reminder of how, you know, climate all around the world is changing. I'm telling you, if you haven't seen it, it's really horrific to watch, but it just shows you the scope and the scale of the kinds of things that are happening. Just seems to be concurrently around the world, from earthquakes and, you know, of course, these floods. It is biblical. I don't know. It's biblical. Sounding very Revelations to me. I don't know.
2: Trump's fault. Everything's Trump's fault. So
3: it's climate change also.
1: Let's blame it all on him. I ain't mad at it. I ain't mad at it.
3: That glacier broke loose.
1: That's what happened.
3: Yeah, it was a glacier. It was an earthquake combined with the melting of that glacier. And man. Here it came.
1: That's crazy.
3: We're
1: blaming everything on Trump. All of them. I was terrified just watching it, And speaking of terrified and putting all things on Trump, Stephen A. Smith still at it. You know, now he's still upset, counting down the days in which he's looking for receipts from the NABJ for giving him the thumbs down. And people are clowning him left and right, calling him, you know, all kinds of Uncle Toms and fooleries and whatnot. And he's still trying to bring the smoke. I'm going to need Stephen A. Smith to take several seats in the back because I am just about sick and tired of him. I am tired of seeing him whining and screaming and ranting and raving all over social media. Take a break. Take a breath.
2: Yeah.
1: Okay. I don't know. Get some bourbon. Do all three.
2: He's been taking a break because he hasn't been on his First Take ESPN show for a couple of weeks now. So he hasn't been on it.
1: Yeah.
3: Good.
1: Well, I don't know what that means, but maybe to make him take a break. I'm sick of it. But that's what's trending.
0: We will be bringing the party straight to with the Hughley Oz party that jumps off in 5 minutes right here on the DL Hughley Show.
4: It's Feel Good Friday. 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
1: 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It's the D.L. Hughley Show. And we're back. We know you're missing happy hour, but don't worry, because we're bringing a party to your house. 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

So I just woken up from the anesthesia, and I guess the anesthesia was stronger than they anticipated. So I was under for like an hour longer than they thought I should be in there. But telling LaDonna, if he doesn't wake up, we're gonna have to. I don't know what they were gonna have to do. But when I woke up, I saw her crying. I was like, "What happened?" She said, "We didn't know we were gonna have to do that. You know, I was praying so hard." And the first thing I said, "Oh, baby, where my phone at? Where my phone?" We are bringing the party to you. With

0: That is going to wrap up this hour's Hughley House Party. We're going to bring the party to you every single hour. Now it's time for the Jazzy Report.
1: The State Department is currently exploring options to sell the painting by Kehinde Wiley, adding to a growing list of the Trump administration's battle against what it calls woke ideology. Now, earlier this month, the State Department revealed it removed Wiley's 2015 painting, which was commissioned when the department was under the Obama administration for the U.S. Embassy in the Dominican Republic. Now, you remember Kehinde is the one who did those beautiful portraits of the Obamas. Mm-hmm. Well, Trump is now considering them part of woke ideology. He wants them gone.
2: Well, first of all, it doesn't. How can he sell it? It doesn't belong to him. This is government property.
1: It doesn't belong to him. Do you think he follows the rules?
2: Yeah, I'm sorry. What was I thinking?
3: Yeah, you didn't care about that.
1: Yeah. There's a laundry list of things he wasn't supposed to do that he has done.
2: He needs to fire the dude to commission that diaper he wearing, because we all see it.
1: So the FDA has announced approval of a new treatment option for people with advanced pancreatic cancer. It's one tablet taken once a day, and the medication targets forms of a protein called RAS, which is a key driver of tumor growth in many patients. Now, this form of cancer develops in cells linings, the lining ducts along the pancreas. So this is a major step towards, you know, making things better, hopefully anyway, for those who have pancreatic cancer.
2: I saw that. They said it, like, you know, it's a very, you know, pancreatic cancer. There's no cure for it as of yet. And you on the clock, and it seemed to us, okay, if they said 60 days, you have 120 days like with this. But it is a significant breakthrough. I saw it this morning. That was great.
3: Yep.
1: And Lord knows we need it.
0: Thank you, baby girl. We've had some of the great calls this week. If you missed them, do not worry. It's what it happened was Friday. Those calls will be coming up directly in about 10 minutes. It is the D.L. 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
1: Hell no, and I'm a woman. If the man I'm married to can't keep my lights on, you know what? You're going to be in the dark.
0: DL Hughley's got you covered on What It Happened Was Friday. 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

0: That was Bruno Mars, That's What I Like. So Monday what had happened was a father on social media was on fire when he takes an axe to his son's TV after he does not do his chores. He lucky he didn't take that axe to him. listen to the exchange.
1: Every time I come home and the trash is filled up, I say the same exact thing. Like, why is the trash can filled up and nobody took it out? It literally takes 5 seconds.
2: Okay, so if you want to do it right now, why don't you do it?
1: That's not the point, Tom. Why should I do it? I just worked all day. What have you done? You're sitting here playing games right now. Tom?
2: Yeah?
1: Am I talking to the f***ing wall? Do you not hear me talking to you? I'm f***ing talking to you. What about the stuff that you gotta get done? I don't want to come home and have to do this shit.
2: I'll be getting it done.
1: You care about, right, Tom?
2: Dad, what are you doing? Dad? Whoa.
1: Now how about you do some work, Tom? Huh?
2: Okay, yeah.
1: Does that motivate you now, Tom?
3: Sure, just let me get my shoes on and I'll head right out then.
0: Is this good parenting or did the dad just crash out? That we posed that question to you, Sid.
4: I believe that it was misplaced parenting, meaning that the father had a long day. He was tired of talking to the son about the same thing over and over. But it became good parenting when that son realized he better take that trash out the next time his daddy tell him to. That TV caught a strike.
5: Did you hear the son's reaction after the father threw the TV? That's the reaction you get when you ask a child so many times to do something and they don't do it. You take out their next best thing. You take their PlayStation, you throw it against the wall. You take an axe to the TV, or you throw the TV against the wall. I guarantee you, when that father tells that boy to do something else, he ain't gonna think twice about getting off his ass or getting off his behind, to go do that job that his father's asked, because he don't know what could be next. He could be the one going out the window next. So believe me, he understood it. He, like, the reaction that he got from his dad, he was like, okay, my dad is not playing, so let me do what he say. If he got to ask me 15 to 100 times or 15 to 11 times, something's wrong. I'm not doing what I'm supposed to do. I might be the next one going out that window, so let me just go ahead and just do what the hell he asked for. All he asked was to throw out the garbage. That's not hard at all.
6: So I think it's a mixture of parenting. The kid needs to learn responsibility wholeheartedly. I did the same thing with my kids. I didn't smash their TV. I just took the TV out of their possession, took their iPods. Like, if you can't do the things that I ask, and I work 50 hours a week as a single mom, and I have to come home and do everything, y'all are done. Like, be responsible. My kids are now grown up. One is in the military as a Navy SEAL, and the other one, you know, works at a good company. But to this day, at 28 and 25 years old, they say, Mom, thank you so much for being so hard on us, because now we're great men. And our spouses thank you.
7: The dad should have been there when he did. I don't blame the dad, but the dad is negotiating too much. He's doing too much excellent. Because see, back when I was coming up, you were told to do something. By the time they finished telling you to do it, you'd be halfway done whatever they asked you to do. If you knew it was good for you. Like I say, that's that new generation, man. You got to quit negotiating with your kids. Tell them what you want. They don't do it, then you handle your business.
8: Yeah, I think he did great parenting, because my thing is, if I had a child and I was working and they wasn't working, of course I would want them to take out the trash and do the chores before they, you know, play games or do their homework or what have you. But, you know, these days, these kids, they don't have no home parenting skills. You know, they don't care. You know, they just want to play games and do what they want to do. And they don't pay no bills.
0: 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Coming up in 5 minutes, it is the D.L. 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
1: 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What had happened was a question that's heated up on social media. Is if R. Kelly got out of prison and had a concert in your town, are you buying a ticket? We asked you that question. We had a lot of calls. You said...
4: I'm a big R. Kelly fan. I got to say, not only would I go, I'm buying front row and first five concerts. Nobody said he raked them. It was all about the money. Everybody got paid. So I think, like I said, I'll go see him front row, the first five concerts. I tell the deal, he's doing a good job. This Tim from Chattanooga, Tennessee.
5: I wouldn't go to his show, but you got to give it to him. He put out some good music back then. I still listen to his music. I wouldn't go to a show. I wouldn't contribute any money to him.
6: If R. Kelly get out of jail tomorrow and have a concert the next day, I'm buying tickets if he come to my hometown. I still rock with R. Kelly. I still listen to his music. I think he's a genius when it comes to his music. Now, do I think he's stupid when it comes to common sense? Yeah, I do. I think he made a lot of mistakes. But who hasn't? I mean, I wish black folks would stop allowing white folks to tell us who we should cancel. They ain't canceling Elvis Presley. They ain't canceling Osborne. There's a lot of white artists that have been in trouble that they never canceled. So I wish black folks would stick and stay with the people that, listen, R. Kelly made a mistake. We understand that. But his music will forever outlive him. So I think he's a genius. I think he's a great performer. And I will buy his concert ticket tomorrow.
7: Oh, yes. If R. Kelly got out and had a show, I'm most definitely going. He's the baddest brother. He probably is the best male artist of our time, 80s, 90s. I'm front row.
8: Oh, yes. Most definitely I would go see him. If he got out, that would mean that he served his time and paid his debt to society. It doesn't negate what he did as a musician or a masterful songwriter or an artist. I would definitely go see R. Kelly. Pay my money to go see him. Definitely. I would if I could afford it.
9: Not only would I pay money to go to an R. Kelly concert if he got out of prison, I'd do it with complete righteousness in my mind and heart. The profits from an R. Kelly concert are going to his label victims, his deserving ex-wife, and his offspring. That's where the vast majority of the profits are going to go if he's able to get out and do a concert tour. He's got to pay for his people, so they're going to get paid, the band and everything like that. And R. Kelly, if he gets a break like that, if he gets that stroke of luck, R. Kelly's going to be a much better person when he comes out. So, yeah, I go.
10: Man, if R. Kelly got out of jail tomorrow, I'm in the first row. And I'm saying that because I have daughters, man. And what I'm saying is, this country, like y'all said, voted for Donald Trump twice. All them people that talked about R. Kelly and downed R. Kelly, they voted for this man. Come on, bro. If that man did his time, he's an icon, bro. Can't nobody hit him in verses. I mean, he's the king of R&B. And like I said, if he got out tomorrow, I'm in front row. Bless you, DL. You're doing good work for our community, brother. Keep it up.
1: We got more of what it happened was in 10 minutes on the DL Hughley Show right now. His Usher is the DL Hughley Show.

0: with One Voice star Tone Sith. Please call 214-495-1963 to book your cabin today. Now, Wednesday, what it happened was, Democratic Senate Majority Leader Hakeem Jeffries, he had a secret meeting with Jared Kushner. Some people believe it was good to read across to reach across the aisle for the good of the country. Here's what James Carville thinks about the meeting.
1: In the opinion of every Democrat in the United States, progressive, moderate, middle road, left, we believe one thing above all. These people are a pack of felons and traitors, and you do not meet with them.
0: Do you think that Jeffries met with Kushner was beneficial, or was it shady? We asked that question, you said.
2: Hakeem does need to meet with them in private, because if he meets with them in public, they're just going to turn it into an opportunity for publicity stunt. So we need to start playing their game. If they're going to play in the mud, we need to get in the mud with them. And somebody named Hakeem, he needs to show us how he earned that name and represent for us this time.
3: At one point, I was a fan of Hakeem Jeffries, but I got my doubts now. Because why would you meet with someone who has no authority in the government? That's just a wasted meeting. You might as well have met with me. He has no authority. And you know who his family is. So if you can't get anything done, you know, that's my problem with the Democratic Party. All right, they just sit back. They just respond. They don't never take the initiative. Okay, call out what the Republicans are doing. Call out what Donald Trump is doing. Call out how much money Jared Kushner has made. Call all that out and let people know. Because people need to know about this.
4: Well, I just believe that he did what he thought was necessary. If and when the Democrats get control of the House of Representatives again, he's going to be the speaker. He's going to be heading up the entire agenda for that body of government. So he needs to know what he's going to be up against. And I think it's smart if that's the reason that he went and did this meeting. I think it's a smart move if that's why. But again, we really don't know what happened during the meeting. And that's the problem of the whole thing, is that we just don't know what happened. I'm hoping that it's strategy. That's what I'm hoping for. I'm hoping it's strategy, because these are some wily individuals that have proven that they are able to get out of all of their legal obligations. So I hope he has something up his sleeve to deal with that.
0: And of course, yesterday we asked if a young white woman with braids confronts a black woman who has a problem with her hair. So there was a young white woman with braids, and she confronted a black woman who had a problem with her hairstyle. Take a listen.
5: Do you think it's offensive if I wear braids?
6: Yes, because you don't understand the culture or the meaning behind the braids. White girl with braids just doesn't fit right in my spirit. Like, you're literally trying to cosplay me.
5: How am I trying to cosplay you when Vikings and men with braids? I'm a Viking with this hairstyle right now. And if anything, you're cosplaying me because you're wearing a wig right now, which doesn't fit right with my spirit.
6: You guys just want to be us so bad.
0: Do you got a problem with white people wearing traditional black hairstyles? We asked you that question. You said,
7: well, let's play reverse psychology. We're not going to talk about black people wearing white people trying to be black, as y'all say.

0: I'm going to play reverse psychology and say, why do black people want to be white? Why don't y'all wear your natural hair? Every black woman I know have weaves. That's not natural. That's not their hair. You can't touch their scalp. And why they wear contacts? They trying to be white. Actually, it's not white people trying to be black. It's actually black people trying to be white. Everybody you know wear a wig. And a wig is not a natural African-American woman's hair. It's not at all. We need to be for real with ourselves. I want to ask everybody that. Why are we trying to be white? Why are we not wearing our real hair color and our natural eyes? We want contacts and we want to wear wigs. That's of European race.
1: Everybody wants to be a but nobody wants to be a. They want to copy us, but they don't want to be us because they don't want to have to go through what we go through being black. But I wouldn't want to be anything other than black, and I take the struggle and the strife because I'm with my people.
2: I feel that whatever they want to do is fine with me. I mean, if they want to wear our style, that's fine because we certainly have copied their style. We want the straight hair, so we go out here and buy all this hair, and then people are bleaching their skin. So I feel if this is what you want to do, do it. I mean, I have no problems with whatever people want to do.
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0: It's the DL Hughley Show. 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

0: that wraps up this hour's Hughley House Party. We're going to bring the party to you every single hour now, and it's time to give a deserving someone the Shoe Booty of the Week Award.
1: And now, it's time for the Shoe Booty of the Week Award. Amir Hassan ran for election to the U.S. House to represent Michigan's 8th Congressional District. He lost in the Republican primary on August 4th, 2026.
2: Too bad.
1: His career experience includes working in federal law enforcement.
3: I'm an officer of the law.
1: So, why is Amir Hassan this week's recipient of the Shoe Booty of the Week Award?
4: I guess I'll find out soon enough.
1: Amir gets the Shoe Booty because Amir ran as a Republican for the U.S. House in Michigan. That was his first mistake.
5: Some things are better left unsaid.
1: In the stormy seas of political campaigning, who did he choose to endorse him? Captain Jack Spareribs.
6: Don't be rude.
1: That ship had holes in it before it set sail. Now here's why he's a first ballot Shoe Booty winner. Amir just pulled off the rarest political feat in American history. He lost an election to a guy who wasn't even running. The commander in chief endorsed him.
6: Where we had an African American guy who was a fan of mine.
1: He campaigned hard, spent hundreds of thousands of dollars.
7: More money, more money, more money.
1: And still got beat by a guy who dropped out of the race weeks earlier.
8: Are you serious?
1: Endorsed someone else and was basically just chilling at the crib.
9: Chilling out, maxing, relaxing, all cool and all.
1: Tom Smith wasn't even running. His name was still on the ballot by accident. So Amir basically ran against an empty chair. And the empty chair won.
10: Bummer.
1: At this point, I'm pretty sure if they put none of the above on the ballot, none of the above would be giving victory speeches right now. Amir didn't just lose to a dropout. He lost to a ghost with better name recognition. And that's why the Shoe Booty of the Week Award goes to Amir Hassan. Now here's a swift kick in the ass.
0: Now if you know somebody who's not up on the D.L. Hughley Show, you need to call him right now. And I said it right now. And let them know they need to be listening in 10 minutes. It's the D.L. Hughley Show.
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1: 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Just play the game one way. You hit a ball in the gap, run. 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
1: Should women be submissive to their men?
2: 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When I show her how I made her, oh, she gonna not just like it, she gonna love it.
0: It's the D.L. Hughley Show. And we're back.

0: That was Snow Allegra Wall. 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Hughley Show, it's just a tiny bit of why you should listen every day.
1: Swatch and Audemars are coming out with a Royal Pop collab between $300 and $500.
0: A lot of people are mad.
1: Yeah, some people were very upset about it.
0: You bought those Audemars for collector eyes. Now they got a Swatch version.
2: Yeah, it's a Swatch version. That's like a Mercedes that costs $40,000, and there's another one that costs $400,000.
1: That's right.
2: So it's probably worth more than those Jacob watches everybody used to. Yeah,
1: Jacob.
0: And I still have two of those. Shut up! Stop talking like that. Skip, my man, Tito, what'd you learn today?
2: Jasmine told me to get rid of my DVD player, but I can't do it. I have a certain special collection of movies that are only available
0: in the paper
2: on DVD.
0: Bag. Yes, indeed.
2: I need it. I got to have it. You know, hey, living in Texas, they try to block them out on the internet. Come on, man.
0: Without
2: putting in your ID, and I don't want to do that.
0: Yes, indeed. I don't know what you're talking about.
2: Yeah, but neither.
0: We don't like food. We like sauce.
1: Yeah.
0: Everything seasoning. We got sauce on it. We think salad ain't wet enough, and that's 90% water.
2: Yeah. Yep.
0: And everything salad we dressing. Meet got and with it. We don't have nothing by itself. We don't have beans and rice. You ain't going to be by yourself with us. You need to be a group.
1: Yeah.
0: Company. Pork and beans. You're going to have something. Chicken and waffles. Don't come on here by your lonesome. You better bring macaroni and cheese. We ain't playing. Don't bring. I'm not going to tell you what hotel I am, but I will say that I love coming to this hotel because they have the best bartenders, the best brunch. Like, when I walk in, they already know what I'm having, and unless I change.
1: That's everywhere.
2: I didn't know the Super 8 has brunch. Wow.
0: See, I didn't either. I don't either.
3: La Quinta does, but I didn't know about Super 8.
0: I know the Drury Inn has the best pancakes.
1: Oh, my God.
0: You haven't lived until you've had the pancakes at the Drury Inn. Let me tell you that. Guess what? I'm going to drop another hot new song with my day butter for the week. That is coming up in less than 15 minutes. It is the D.L. Hughley Show.
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0: I want my brother and sister to go, and you took them with you, and you let them have lunch, but you didn't buy them.
3: They got something.
0: Yeah.
3: They got something.
0: It's better than being home waiting for your daddy that never can, never come to see you.
1: I don't think that's nice. Just don't take them. Don't take them, because it's not nice. Because they're children.
0: Or what if he goes to take them to Disneyland, and he lets them stay in the parking lot with that.
2: Yeah, wait in the car. We'll be back in 6 hours.
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0: It's the D.L. Hughley Show, your 2026 edition. Remember that if you are going to be in Boston, Massachusetts, I am here tonight at the Boston City Winery. So come check me out if you take a notion. A lot of stuff is going on. I guess Stephen A. Smith has agreed to go on Jemele Hill and Carrie Champion's podcast. You hear that?
1: That's what he needed to do. Yeah.
0: If he'd have done that in the first place,
2: yeah, he'd have been a lot better already. Off. Come on,
0: man. Yeah, and I just listen. We've all had our asses whipped, but I think sometimes it is a moment to reflect, right?
2: Yeah,
1: right.
2: To learn.
0: Now, here's the thing: if when Kevin Hart did his roast, if what he said was kind of tantamount to what was, he said there were four people, he named four people that don't like black people, and Stephen A. Smith was one of them. And of course, Stephen A. Smith at that time said he was hurt by that. And then the NABJ, which is about 3 months later, right? So if the consistent thing is, and he's been, I've seen him on a number of interviews, whether with Joy Reid or other people, even on the Shade Room, they alluded to it. If black people have a certain perception of you, obviously you're not obligated to clear up perceptions or, you know, what people think of you generally is none of your business. But you can't be shocked when there's a consistent consensus, right?
2: Correct. Based on
0: and
2: fact.
0: And so and to act as if he didn't know what the offense was really just kind of, I was gobsmacked by that. I'm like, you don't know, but nobody bought no receipts. Okay, here's a receipt. You went to the Shade Room to apologize to Jasmine Crockett. Why? Right? I mean, if you didn't know what it was. Yeah. And it's not just, first off, I, like everybody else, thinks that certainly politicians, I don't care who they are, shouldn't be off limits. Politicians are like tools, right? You shouldn't get mad because somebody disrespects a politician any more than you do if somebody disrespects a hammer or nails. Coming up this hour, we got my day butt of the week. Plus, it's Friday. You're not hitting happy hour of the club, so we're going to bring the party straight to you with the Hughley House Party. And we have a Levo, the streaming hack warrior, on the D.O. Hughley Show. Right now, here's Boys to Men. It's the D.O. Hughley Show.
3: Yo, fellas, y'all ready to do this?
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0: nature made.
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0: And that was DL's debut of the week, John and Gil, A Dance, A Kiss. 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
1: Yes, indeed. I don't even know what that means, but I want to buy a car on Saturday afternoon. I know that.
0: It's the DL Hughley Show. And we're back. We know you're missing happy hour, but don't worry, because we're bringing the party to your house.
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0: Did you see the World Series?
1: Jody,
2: man. Yes.
0: I would say this is the greatest World Series ever.
3: I watched that Will Smith. He can not only slap other comedians, he can slap that ball too.
0: Yeah,
3: well, I tell you.
0: Yeah, it's actually hilarious. I will say this. It's two players named Will Smith. Six World Series in a row, Will Smith has won a series. This dude won a three, and another dude, Will Smith, won a three before. So it's a popular name, except everybody with Chris Rock. I'm just telling everybody. The streaming movie review with Alebo, the streaming hack warrior. It's up in about 10 minutes. Now we're getting back to the mix on the D.L. Hughley Show.

0: That is going to wrap up this hour's Hughley House Party. We're going to bring the party to every single hour. Now it's time to listen to Alibo, the streaming hack warrior.
1: Hamde selami anani. Olani say. Hamni, hamni, ham. Uh-oh. DL, my home brother.
0: What's that, Alibo?
1: I hope you have had a great summer. You know, I went to the grocery store the other day. And as usual, as soon as I enter, the manager greets me with coupons. And the shopping carts fight over who gets to roll with me. Uh-oh. You know I'm a warrior. So when I walk down the frozen food aisle, the food unfreezes out of respect. I'm serious. I have noticed the prices are still high. The price of eggs are so high, I ask for a dozen and the cashier asks if I wanted to finance it. Breakfast now comes with a monthly payment plan. And the dealers are selling weed and eggs on the corners. I'm serious. And the beef is so expensive, people are eating the tofu and calling it emotional support beef. Uh-oh. It's so bad, I'll eat whatever the chickens are eating, or I'll just eat my own words. They are filled with power and protein. I'm serious. Today's movie has nothing to do with high prices, but it is very expensive to make. The show is Lanterns, starring Alan D. Pierre. It is an 8-part series streaming on the HBNO. Pierre plays new recruit John D. Stewart. He is joined by veteran Hal D. Jordan. They are drawn into a dark mystery as they investigate murder in a small town in Nebraska. Why would aliens invade Earth and go to a tiny town in Nebraska where everyone is related? That's like hiding in plain sight. In plain sight. I'm serious. You see, the aliens are the shapeshifters, so they can look like everyone else with bad teeth and beer bellies. Uh-oh. The action is a little slow at the first, but it's like a detective show, like Law and Order UFO. But the pace picks up and there is plenty of action. I give this show 3 handbags. And if you order right now, I will not send you something very special because beef prices are so high. I will send you a case of my new beef cola. Yes, beef cola. 1 bottle, 1 cow, 0 utensils. Why pay for a burger when you can drink the whole cow? Beef cola. It's the meat that pours. I'm serious. This is Alibo, your hacking warrior, with the stream hacking moving in you. Hamne selam ni anani. Stay safe and healthy. Hamni, hamni, ham.
0: Uh-oh. We're going to take a peek into Jasmine's Diary, which is coming up in 10 minutes on the D.L. 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
5: This is the Daily Play with Joy Taylor. The Timberwolves have been moving and shaking this offseason, and Minnesota just made another move. Jonathan Kuminga, who was a cornerstone of the Warriors' future just 2 or 3 years ago, will be a key piece for the Wolves' present. After a brief stint with the Hawks, Kuminga reportedly lands in Minnesota on a 2-year, $12.4 million deal with a player option for the second year. Kuminga reportedly chose the Wolves over the Lakers the Bulls, and the Blazers. Part of Minnesota's pitch is that Kuminga will fill the vacant starting power forward slot to complete the starting lineup of Anthony Edwards, LaMelo Ball, Jaden McDaniels, and Rudy Gobert on an established Western Conference contender. This is going to be very exciting. I like Kuminga's athleticism and commitment to proving his worth. 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

0: Now it's time to take a peek into Jasmine's diary. We have your diary. Either you read it or we will, woman.
1: Go ahead.
2: Dear diary, one of the worst things that you can do to me is invite me somewhere only for me to arrive and find that you've invited other people. I don't mind other people, but if you tell me that you and I are going out for a girl's brunch, why are you bringing your man? Now, I'm not trying to be disrespectful, but me and my girlfriend, we got into an argument about this because she and I typically have a standing get-together brunch at least once a month or once every other weekend because we're both so busy. Tell me why she decides to bring her man on our brunch. And then she doesn't understand why I'm offended. I'm like, if he didn't bring a friend for me to talk to, why do I want to sit here eating my French toast as you guys are snuggling and cuddling and rubbing? I was so mad at her, and she said I was being immature because of that. Am I being immature? I don't think so. So now I'm sitting here staring at y'all, staring at each other, wondering why no one is staring at me. I don't think there's anything wrong with me being upset about that. And besides, it's supposed to be a me and you thing, not a me, you, and your boo. And she said I should get a man. I mean, she's right about that, but she'd have to flaunt hers in front of me.
0: Some people get so upset with me, they never ever miss an opportunity to let me know how they really feel on our segment called...
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1: It is the DL Hughley Show, your 2026 edition. If you're gonna be in Boston, I am here right now. I'm gonna be at the Boston City Winery. A big old shout out to Dave Chappelle and the Yellow Springs, Ohio. I was in Yellow Springs. So I flew into Columbus and drove to Yellow Springs. And there were white people aplenty. I'm going to stop shopping. I'm going to own me with some white people like he does. It's crazy. Brandon Tatum. So, you know, here's the thing. He, I thought, was very disrespectful to Michelle Obama. Right? Because I think it's wrong to bring somebody's family into a situation. But what I despise about MAGA and, you know, or people affiliated with MAGA, they always never know what they did.
4: Yeah.
1: Nobody's going to start talking about your manly-looking wife. Nobody was going to say nothing about that, bro. I don't care nothing about her. Her Daniel Day-looking Lewis ass. Day-Lewis looking at her. Nobody was saying anything about her. You said something about somebody else's wife and not being attracted. And you did the very same thing that white MAGA does, was they impugn her sexuality, saying you don't know if she a man or not. And your hips bigger than Michelle Obama's. That's crazy. And I've been in this game a long time. What you say about me or my old lady, I could care less what a coon thinks of me. I just don't care. I don't care. But I bet you what, his man-faced ass wife is she's having some problems. Because apparently she didn't know that she looked like a Targaryen. She didn't know that. And if you're going to get your... Look here, love is love, man. But don't sit up and talk. And I don't even want to... Don't sit up and talk about somebody else and then tell me how fine your wife is. And she's a handsome broad. You know what I'm saying? She ain't. If they ever do Ichabod Crane again, I know who's playing her. It's wild. I'm really not one of these. I despise people like that. I despise him. I'm not one of those people. I'm like, be above it. Nope, I'm with you. Whatever you want to do. And what I'll never do, I'll never give a coon like that the last word. I'll never do it. Never. We'll be doing this till nobody knows who he is. And really soon, they're going to be like, who is that? And I'm still be doing it. If you work as hard trying to be accepted by white people as you do trying to denigrate black people, you might have been on the NFL team.
4: You missed your calling, boy.
1: I'm telling you, boy. So, remember my podcast, Uncertain, every Monday and every Thursday. So come check that out. Coming up this hour, we got a song for when your mom and daddy were still together. Plus, some people obviously get so upset with me with the things I say. So we're giving them an opportunity to express themselves with our segment called
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4: Was that Tim Scott? What was that?
1: And we're going to bring the party to you straight to you with the Hughley House Party on the DL Hughley Show right now. Here's Tim's. It is the DL.

0: That was Tim's What You Need. Now, some people never miss an opportunity to let me know how they really feel about the things I say, so we're letting them vent on our segment called...
1: F U D.L. Hughley.
0: Right after the song from When Your Mom and Daddy Were Still Together, Eugene Wild, Gotta Get You Home Tonight on the D.L. Hughley Show.

0: photos you could sing. We let you sing lead at the school talent show, and you were so awful that we got booed off the stage. It was so bad, the group never recovered. Me and the other members of the group had real dreams and ambitions of making it big. You ruined it for us, and you destroyed our future. It may have been a big joke to you, but it was devastating to us. F*** you, Dia Hughley. Our next F.E. Dia Hughley comment is from the Dia Hughley Show website. She's Strong 67 says, Dia, why is it every time Jasmine starts to win an argument against you, you shout her down saying, when she gets a show, she can talk about that? Are you afraid an educated woman is smarter than you? Does it frighten you that she may show you up on your own radio show? DL, you are an extremely small man. Not just in stature, but in your mentality too. Our last FDA Hughley comment is from the R&B sensation, Leon Bridges.
1: Hey DL Hughley, this is Leon Bridges, you know, R&B singer. I've been a fan since Kings of Comedy. I remember when you did Comic View, man. I tried to go to your show and it was sold out. But, you know, I figured I'm in the biz. We both entertainers. So I sent word. I said, tell him Leon Bridges is here. And they sent word back talking about, you don't know me. But you about to know me. I'm blowing up on the charts right now. I'm about to be everywhere. So, DL, you treating a new artist like this, I'm going to say, F*** you, DL Hughley.
0: Well, that's it for this week. This has been Niecy James, your F.U. DL Hughley correspondent. And until next week, bye.
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1: All right, Junis, you're very fastidious. 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
0: It's the DL Hughley Show. And we're back. 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

0: Does Jasmine like it?
1: Yeah, she loves
0: stuck
1: it.
0: Up.
1: She loves
2: oh,
1: it.
2: Oh, no, you didn't.
0: You're way no, more stuck up than me.
2: Are you kidding?
0: Way more.
2: If I do recall, I remember you said something the other day to the tune of, don't you know I'm D.L. Hughley?
0: Yeah, that's not
2: I
0: stuck
2: would
0: up.
2: Never
0: that's,
2: say that.
0: That's my rightful place. I'm just making that's not stuck up.
3: That's not stuck up. That's pretentious.
0: That's, yeah, that's, yeah. That's, you're, if you're going to get it right, get it right. What you need to know

0: That's going to wrap up the Hughley House Party. Now it's time for What You Need to Know with the one and only Sybil Wilkes.
1: It's Sybil Wilkes with What We Need to Know. A federal judge in Boston struck down a key postal service regulation governing mail-in ballots, ruling the Trump administration cannot interfere in state midterm elections without explicit authorization from the U.S. Congress. In criminal justice news, ICE officer Christian Castro was released from a Texas jail after state officials refused an extradition request from Minnesota regarding a January officer-involved shooting in Minneapolis. Overseas, the State Department confirms 90 American citizens are among 1,300 people missing after catastrophic glacial flash flooding in northern Nepal that killed over 380 people thus far and trapped hundreds of international tourists. And finally, a groundbreaking Brown University study analyzing medical data from 500,000 seniors reveals that the Shingrix shingles vaccine is associated with a 24% lower risk of developing dementia. I'm Sybil Wilkes. Be informed, be empowered.
0: Thank you, Sybil. 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
2: 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Jasmine Sanders.
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4: It is the D.L. Hughley Show, and of course, that's going to do it for us. 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Hughley Show, your 2026 edition. Remember, if you're going to be in Boston, Massachusetts, I'm going to be here at the City Winery, two tonight, two tomorrow, and one Sunday. So come check me out if you're taking notes. And Jasmine, what did you learn today?
5: So I don't know about you guys, but I've been keeping up with this Lindsay Clancy trial. Have you guys seen that?
6: Yeah.
5: It's the woman who in Massachusetts who killed her three young daughters and then tried to commit suicide, but it didn't work.
6: Yeah.
5: And she's pled not guilty and saying it's because of postpartum.
6: Yeah.
5: Now, I don't know. I know she's facing, you know, obviously life in prison. But I don't know if they're going to find her guilty or not.
6: I don't know.
5: I would throw her butt up under the jail. Yeah. And that's not to make light of postpartum, because I know that is a real thing. I actually have a couple of friends who have experienced that. So I know it's a real thing. I mean, I don't know that it'll make you kill your three kids.
6: Yeah, they had a scientific term, but they said that she heard a voice that she had never heard before and hadn't heard again, and that told her to do this. I like, if I hear a voice I don't recognize, I ain't listening to you. Mm-hmm. But
5: that's what I'm saying.
6: Not to make light, because, you know, I guess mental illness is serious and postpartum is serious, but whoa,
5: it is for sure.
6: Killing the three kids worked, but you killing yourself didn't. That didn't work. Okay.
7: It's a tragedy all the way around.
5: I mean, to me, start with yourself. You start, yeah.
6: I don't think there is a good verdict here. I don't think, you know, her getting convicted is a good verdict. I don't think her being acquitted is a good thing. So
5: there is no win here.
6: We lost
5: for
6: those
5: sure.
6: angels. That's tough.
4: What'd you learn today, baby boy?
6: You know what? I just want to say prayers again to Herman in Nashville, man. You will be truly
4: great
6: missed.
4: Eight.
7: That's right.
6: The original great eight, man. You're talking about a great dude. I never had the opportunity to meet him in person, but I talk to him all the time.
7: Same here.
6: Great dude, man. Great dude. You would definitely be missed. Definitely be missed.
4: Yes.
7: And he had a specific insight on just about every subject.
4: He did.
6: And them pies,
4: he did.
6: Man. Who got the pie recipe?
4: Yes,
6: I need to know who got the pie recipe.
4: Yes,
6: that's
4: he
6: right.
4: did. Yes, he did.
7: Stay close to that dude.
4: I know we wouldn't be here if it weren't for the original Great Eight, because they kept us on when nobody else would, and I certainly appreciate it. And prayers up to you, Herman. On the next D.L. 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Have a great, safe weekend. It is the D.L. Hughley Show. We will definitely see you on the other side. Kyle, my favorite short bus operator. Pull that string. We got to go.
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4: It's the D.L. Hughley Show. See you on the other side.
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